0: temperatures. Now, I read this a couple of days ago, and I couldn't believe it's true, but here it is. One of the less politically prominent but potentially more consequential stories is the continuing rise in ocean temperatures. Would you believe average sea surface temperatures outside the polar regions, so sea surface temperature outside the polar regions, has reached 21.1 degrees. I mean, that's warm, really warm. It's an extraordinary level, according to this article. It says scientists are also monitoring the development of a potentially powerful El Niño pattern, and that keeps popping up all the time. But I would counter that with not the fact that they're not right, but that there's so many other things happening with our climate at the moment, including, you know, don't forget the Southern Oscillation and the Indian Ocean one as well, and a whole lot of different things are happening. And I think just trying to crunch the numbers is becoming more and more tricky for the meteorologists at the centre of all of this. But you can't get away from the fact that the ocean temperature is 21.1 degrees, which is massive. And how does that affect us? Well, if you've got this body of water that's two-thirds of the Earth and it's up around those temperatures, when air passes over it and turns into, I don't know, low pressures, then you can only imagine the amount of energy that can be drawn into the air from that warm ocean. Yeah, and that's why we get hurricanes and you name it. Okay, so back at home, Australia, what's happened? Inflation has delivered a nasty surprise. It's probably the most important domestic economic story today. Australia's July inflation figures came in higher than economists expected. The monthly CPI increased 1% in July compared with expectations of 0.8%. Now, I know we're talking about a 0.2 difference there, but apparently it is quite substantial. Annual inflation nevertheless fell from 3.8 to 3.5, but the underlying inflation, you know, the measure the Reserve Bank watches particularly closely, that actually accelerated to 3.6. So things are not looking good. And on top of that, you've got the fact that if you're in the housing market and your interest rates are going up and your home loan is becoming more costly, the actual value of your home is actually dropping, and it's starting to drop by quite a bit. Cost of living remains Australia's underlying political problem. Even though inflation has fallen a little bit, ABS figures show household living cost indexes increased between 3.7 and 4.7 over the year. And everything I read lately points to the fact that we're just about out of proper oil around the world, and come next month, September, and then into October and November, things are going to become quite dire. There will be shortages around.
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1: Be a real infection. And I feel really sad about that because there'll be a lot of people out there that can't simply shift industries because of their age or their education level or whatever, which is no fault of their own. So who knows what's going to happen? The other one, of course, is kind of related but not really to AI, and that is quantum computing. And I saw a very interesting documentary about that last night and sort of saying that, yeah, all the things that they were suggesting was going to happen with quantum computing and about how amazing it was going to be, it's not really happening. None of it's really happening. No, the quantum computers, well, ordinary computers are doing what the quantum computers said that only they could do, etc. So that's another one to keep watching. Don't get it confused with AI. AI is something quite different. I think the real challenge with AI is going to be, keeping your job when someone wants to get rid of it. Anyway, we'll see. Energy remains a major political issue, and I'll finish the news on this one. Australia's energy transition continues to generate debate. Victoria's offshore wind programs are progressing, although questions remain about whether projects can be delivered quickly enough to replace ageing generation. At the same time, governments are under pressure to keep electricity affordable while investing in the following: renewables, transmission, batteries, firming capacity and gas. And I was very disappointed to see that Queensland, they're still soldiering on with their coal plants. What's wrong with them up there? They've got all this free sunshine they're not utilising. I find that very disturbing indeed. Anyway, they were the main things in the news, and what can I suggest about the news? Don't listen to it. It's not very happy at the moment. So let's listen to some music, eh? That usually gets us out of a hole. What about this one, Hometown Glory? Okay, let's have a listen to it. 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This is The Bigger Picture.

0: Well, well, well. This is Gus from Love Storm, Castlemaine's premier and only award-winning love song show on 94.9. 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

Oh, how beautiful was that? Make you feel my love. So, where are we up to? I think we're up to telling you that if you want to contact the Rotary's membership director, Christine Barclay, I have got a phone number here and I did promise that I would tell you again. So here it is, 0409 923 461. So if you want to get in contact with someone from Rotary, have a bit of a chat about maybe coming along to some of their things and maybe being involved, why not talk to Christine on 0409 923 461. Thanks for that. Okay, now, this little article was written by Polly Hudson. She's a freelance writer, and she was talking about Judi Dench. Oh, Judi, can you just call her Judi Dench, or is Dame Judi Dench? Anyway, she was sort of saying this person had gone out, and obviously this is a very UK-centric article, but the point was that someone had gone to interview Dench for a podcast and found the actor's house just packed with family photographs, children's drawings, memories everywhere. Mind-blowingly, she means this as a positive thing. Seeing Judy's reminded me that lived-in spaces are often the most beautiful because, well, they reflect a lifetime of love, family and shared experiences. And then the author, Polly, I guess, says, I suddenly thought, why am I putting all these things away? Yes, if you've been infected by that, you know, decluttering bug that came out a couple of years ago, well, sort of saying, you know, as soon as I got home, she said she immediately put all the photographs, the family photographs, back out. I do think family photographs are a great thing to have, although I've been looking at my ones on the wall recently and thinking, maybe you need to update them with some pictures from after they left home. Maybe. I don't know. Anyway. Anyway, let's move on. The story goes on to say this sorry tale could be viewed as recluttering. Have you ever done that? I guess we do that when we change houses, don't we? We get to a state where the house is relatively, you know, barren, and then you come in with all your boxes of stuff, and some of the boxes don't get open for a while, and then you start putting stuff out, and then before you know it, it's all cluttered again. What do you reckon? Anyway, instead she calls it reverse decluttering. Not recluttering, but reverse decluttering. And apparently it's a trend. Oh, give me strength, said the author. It's backed up by a review article from Current Opinion in Psychology, which determined that some objects help to bring significant memories to mind. Well, of course they do. They really do. And I can go one step further with this. We've had a couple of very close relatives pass away in the last few years, and some of their objet d'art, which we always saw when we were in their house or wherever they ended up, has sort of made their way into our life. And it's an interesting thing to see the little, I've got a little sort of a pussycat, and it's not a real one. This is a little objet d'art. And I gave it to my mum because I know how much she loved cats. And she had it for several years towards the end of her life. And now I've got it. And I often get up of a morning and have a look at this little cat and think, yeah, I don't know what I think really. But it's nice being able to have things like that. Why would you want to put it away in a cupboard? Certainly would never sell it. No. Anyway, because fate has a sense of humour, says the author of the article, Miss Polly. She said, I accidentally married a hoarder. Yeah, it's funny about that, isn't it, with couples? There's usually one that's quite different to the other. The following sounds like hyperbole, she says, but it's completely true to say the man has never thrown anything away. Oh, goodness, I know a few blokes like that as well. If at any point since birth he was given or bought it, he still has it. He has every laptop he's ever owned. My brother-in-law's like that. He's got every laptop he's ever owned, even though all but the one he uses no longer work, which is why he begrudgingly replaced them. He has clothes from his school days, including a T-shirt that hasn't fitted him for decades and resembles a cobweb because of the ratio of hole to material.
If a member of his family ever touched it, even an individual he never met, even if it is ugly, broken, useless, or all three, he intends to take it to his grave. Yeah, I think, you know, I think there's a real psychological thing happening here. All those psychologists out there who are listening to this morning, you know, like, I think there's a thing where, you know, if you give the object away or even hide it, it's sort of, it's doing something to you. It's some part of your life that's now become hidden, and you don't want that. You sort of feel it's lost, when even when it's just not there anymore to look at. So, yes, we like to have them all out. I guess it's not as bad as some 19th. Have you seen some of those pictures from the 19th century where, you know, at the height of things before technology really started off, but people who lived in, you know, the gaslight era, if you like, oh, my goodness, everything from their clothes to their button-up shoes, right through to their houses with lace doilies and goodness knows what dripping over every piece of furniture. Yeah, they knew all about cluttering, that's for sure. And then we went through this stage, wasn't it, well, about the 1950s, particularly the influence of Scandinavian decorating, where everything became blonde, polished wood, and nothing on show. Yeah. Maybe that's something a little bit like the Scandinavians themselves, you know, blonde, polished wood, nothing on show. Anyway, let's move on. Because fate has a sense of humour, she said, yeah, she married this guy and he just never gives anything away. Oh, dear. Even if it's ugly, broken, useless, he just intends to want to take it to his grave. He has a mustard cravat, apparently, which also smells like mustard. Despite many spins in the washing machine, which belonged, this apparently belonged to his great-great-aunt's husband's brother. Oh, you'd be amazed how few occasions call for a cravat these days, unless you assumed it was none at all. My husband's like a bird refusing to budge from its nest because it's fiercely protecting its eggs. But instead of eggs, it's non-functional laptops, antique T-shirts, and a pungent cravat. Clearly, snakes and birds are not natural bedfellows, which is why our relationship is an endless argument about whether his items have been, excuse the page turn, have been innocently mislaid by him or secretly disposed of by me. If he hears about reverse decluttering, it's all over for me. To continue the snake metaphor too far, I won't have a leg to stand on. We recently had a lengthy, passionate debate over a stone. Oh, dear. This is starting to get closer to my life, I think. Anyway, I won only on a technicality. He couldn't name the beach in which it was from before when the buzzer went. The route out of our house is a one-way street and there's a no-returns policy. If he even tries to mess with the system, I'll unhinge my jaw and swallow him whole. Ooh. Oh, Polly, you are a really good writer, actually. I really could imagine that last scene. But yes, I must confess I have a stone at home. I've been carrying that stone with me since I was about 13. It's just brown stone, and I used to keep it in my pocket all through high school, and whenever I was feeling a little blue or a little anxious, I would put my hand in my pocket and, you know, stop that. I didn't say that. Put my hand in my pocket and I would give it a little rub, and a bit like magic. It would always make me feel better. Anyway, I've still got it, and if something ever happened to it, I don't know what I'd do. Occasionally I come across these items, which I've got hidden away in a special place. But I must say, if I'm the one who does the hoarding at home, nothing compared to some others who live in my house. Oh, my goodness. Let's not get into that. So there you go. What about you? Are you a hoarder or do you like the place decluttered completely? You know, like that Japanese lady who came through and she said, you pick up the object and if it doesn't spark joy, no, don't keep it. Throw it away. Well, I've got a lot of things that don't spark joy anymore, but I do know that if I throw them away,
there'll be a hole in my life, so I can't bring myself to do it. What about you? Let me know. Well, I think it's just about time to melt my heart to stone. Here it is, melt my heart to stone.

0: Yes, we're in a bit of an Adele groove at the moment, so the next few songs will be by Adele. Melt My Heart to Stone, that's this one. 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

0: When I met you
1: in and now, the probably the last track for today is called Summer. So do enjoy.
0: We fell in love as the leaves turn brown. And we could be together, baby.
1: Probably not really suitable for today, is it? We should still have winter, I guess. But anyway, not to worry. Do stick around here at Main FM 94.9 because there's some great music coming your way with Alex Bennett. Yeah, okay, so he's just getting himself organised in the next room and I think you'll enjoy what he's got prepared for you today. I'll be back next week between 9 and 11 as per usual and I hope I'll have your company once again because it's always delightful to have your company. Meantime, don't worry too much about the news. Things always have a way of working themselves out. Isn't that what one of the characters from Charles Dickens used to always say? Anyway, we'll be back next week and hopefully we'll have some more happy stories to talk about. But meantime, stay safe. Bye bye now.

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Woman G-Car, welcome. You are tuned into 94.9 Man FM. This is Beyond the Mirage, and I am Alex B. I'll be with you today until 1 p.m. You might have missed me last week. Apologies for that. Life got a little real. But I'm back and I'm here and I'm live. If you want to send me a message today, the number is 0488 63 186. I'd love to hear from you. If you've got anything to share, or if you just want to say hi, that's fine too. I got some new records to share today. Some new old things. I've got a exciting Was on the Table selection from Ali and Claire down at Table Records. Something new that hit the shelves last week that they were excited about, that seemed right up my alley. Thank you, Ali. We got Ari listening today. Great to have you with us, Ari. We're going to start off with some Greek folk blues music from the 1920s. Let's check it out.

Yeah, there's some absolutely brand new music from Good Moon, one of Jara Country's formidable groups. It's off a brand new record called Blanket, and you can get it down at Table Records. There's a bunch of copies down there. It's a very special record because every single cover is unique and handmade. I picked up mine this morning. I was waiting till, like, I'd seen a dozen or so images online of covers they'd shared so far, and I was waiting till one spoke to me. One spoke to me. Has a little cutout of something that looks like a circuit diagram or a machine workflow of some sort, and that felt like me, so I went and nabbed my copy. Shout out to Zeb, who just texted in. Big friend of the show, big part of Good Moon, as it happens. You've tuned in right on time, Zeb. That's Zeb there singing in the background and playing piano. Good Moon are, of course, Jara Country's number one auteurs of radical restraint. Their music never disappoints me. Before that, we heard from a group called Rat Columns. It was a song called Fruit and Nuts. I hadn't really heard that one before. It's off a compilation by the Colourful Storm people. It's called Going Back to Sleep, the compilation. Features some other great artists like Carla Del Forno and Daily Toll, who may be familiar to you. Before that, we had a duo made up of Zoltan Frexo and Anna Morley, and they play synthesizers and vibraphones, respectively. That was a track called Vetiver, off of a really beautiful record named Desire Path that came out a little while ago, and I saw them play down at Table Records, actually. It was amazing. Loved it. Great record. You can also get that at Table. Lots of shout-outs to Ali this morning. And at the top of the bracket, at the top of the show, was a Greek folk blues musician named Georgia

George Katsaros, and that was a song called The Upper Village of Syros. And yeah, George Katsaros recorded music between the 1920s and the 30s and the 40s, mostly kind of like traditional Greek style blues. He was born in Greece on the island of Amorgos, but moved over to the United States sometime. So a little bit American inspired trad. What do we got next? Oh, we got next is our Was on the Table selection. So when I get a chance, I pop down and see Ali on a Thursday morning, and Ali gives me something from the shop that's brand new that they've been excited about down there. And today I have a reissued version of George Martin. Sorry, not George Martin. Egg. John Martin. A reissued copy of the album called One World. I'm going to play a track called Big Muff. John Martin apparently kind of started off as a psychedelic folk musician, but then ended up getting more electrified and psychedelic in the 70s, and then ended up doing synth stuff in the 80s. So I've never really listened to any John Martin. This will be my first time. And let's check it out. Oh, that's cool. It's from 1977. Was on the Table selection today.

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0: 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It might be lollies. I want candy. Taking a break. Come on, smart heart. So leave me alone. Or feet. 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
16: Yeah, what's up? Welcome back. You are tuned into Beyond the Mirage. I'm Alex B. Be here for another hour and 10. Just before the fabulous promos, we heard from the Mad Professor with a dub called The Drum Shot. And before that was a group called Eastern Flowers with a track called Magnolia. Fitting. Magnolia Fleas are in. Magnolia trees are in flower right now, which is a beautiful thing. You know, spring is on the way when you see those magnolias and the wattles happening out there. And at the top of that bracket was the Was on the Table selection for the day from Ali down at Table Records, giving us a sample of a John Martin reissue. That track was called Big Muff. That was cool. I quite liked that. Might actually get that record one day. Shout out to Bam, who's tuning in. Coburg represent. Did you know you can tune in online if you go to mainfm.net and hit the listen live button? You'd be like Bam, catch all the great Main FM shows in Nam and even further afield if you've got the internet. I'm gonna move it along a little, play something a bit different now. I've got some Bar Italia lined up. I haven't listened to this record a ton, but it's cool. It's a little bit of something on there for everyone, I think. However, I have to say, it's one of those records that's impossible for me to tell what song it is. Because it's got one of those labels that has a picture on it and no words. And the back of the record is designed in such a way that it is like track listing for a CD, so it doesn't show me where A starts and where B starts. Pet hate of mine is people that produce records that make it impossible to know what song you're playing. You know how people do, like, you know, what's out in 2027? Well, I'm going to say this. That thing where you have the A and the B side on one label and it says like this side and that side, and then the other side just has a picture, don't do it, because which one's this side, which one's that side? It's fucking annoying. Excuse my language, I'm getting a bit upset. So this could also, this song could be, it could be called Real Housewives, or it could be called, I have no idea. I have no idea because I don't know where side B starts and where side A ends. So, yeah. Maybe if you've got Shazam, you can tell me. I'd never even say that. But I am now. All right. This is a mystery Bar Italia song.

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8: Yeah, welcome back. 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It's 94.9 Main FM, and I'm Alex B. I'll be here for one more hour, which means it is time for Craftanoon. I'll quickly back announce what we had just before the fabulous promos, though. We just heard from a group called Mobius. It was a track called Prophecy, not to be mistaken for the artist, illustrator, animator, who also dabbled in synthesizers. That's a different Mobius, from maybe somewhere in California instead of France, I think. Maybe the other Mobius is French. Anywho, and before that was Han Yongay with a track called Nonsense, and shout out to Ross, who texted in, who thought that track was groovy, but it was not Thai. Han Yongay is a Korean artist who was active in the 70s and the 80s. And at the top of that bracket was Baratelia, and I finally figured out the song was called Real House Wives. I had to look at the the run out groove within that, the text that the mastering engineer scribes on the inside of the record to figure out which side was A and B. And if you're making me work that hard to figure out which side A and B is on your record, then you're just making me not want to play it on the radio. That's enough of that griping today, but, you know, just labels are there for a reason. They're there at least to tell me which is side A and which is side B. It's okay if you don't want to have any other information on the labels, but, you know, it's there for a reason. Come on. Anyway, it's time for Crafting. I'm going to play something crafty. I played a selection off this one last time, and I'm going to play it again because there's heaps to explore on it. It's a Japanese artist named Jun Fukumachi, and it's a record called A Dream on a Spring Night, based on the tale of the Heike. And I'm going to play you the first track off side B, which is called Bloodshedding, which is a pretty cool title. It's a pretty long one. Well, hang on, it's called more than that. It's called The Scenes of Bloodshedding. And, yeah, it's big piano work. There's a lot of pianos and synthesizers on this record and some drum sets. It's really cool. Cool casing. It was recorded in 1976. Oh, between 76 and 78 at Toshiba EMI Studios. Remixed at EMI Toshiba in June of 78. Yeah, let's take a listen.

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6: Yeah, welcome back. You are tuned into Beyond the Mirage. I'm Alex B. It is 94.9 Main FM. Just before the promos, we heard from Miles Davis with, I guess that could have been, that whole bracket was our extended work instrumental.

bracket for the day. Yeah, the Miles Davis piece we heard at the end there was an excerpt from the Concerto di Aranjuez, which is the first track off of the amazing Sketches of Spain record, conducted and arranged by Gil Evans. It's really beautiful orchestral jazz work. And that came out of Susan Chiani's Denali, some piano and synthesizer music there, which also came out of the Craftanoon selection for the day, which was Jun Fakamachi with a piece called The Scene of Bloodletting. Sorry, Bloodshedding. The Scene of Bloodshedding. There's a lot of music, not a lot of talking, but that's cool. It's good for you. Into music for long attention spans on this show, for the most part. Gonna move over to Egypt now and play you some Rai music, which was kind of an independent dance music scene that happened in northern Africa in the 80s. Circulated around the region on cassette tapes. It's pretty wild stuff. Check this out. Celebrate Arabic culture.

Shout out to Jenny. Glad you're tuning in. Jenny was loving that track. Hope you're having a good day, Jenny. See you at the gym tomorrow.

We're listening to a group called Tête Africaine. It's a track called Kisangani Esperan. This is music from Zaire at the time, now known as the Democratic Republic of Congo. It's a pretty crazy good record. Big stacked harmonies, such good singing.

Before this, we had T-Rex with a very extended track called The Wizard. Who knew T-Rex had an 8-minute number? And that came out of the awesome track called Amoy La Libre. It was from Cheb Hindi. Was the Rai music from Northern Africa. I said it was from Egypt, but I lied. It was actually from Algeria.

I got about 10 minutes left, so get another little bracket out of it. I hope you're having a fabulous day. Thanks to everybody who sent me a message. Make me feel heard and validated. Radiothon's coming up in a couple of weeks. I'll be live on air. I'll try to rope Odetta into coming along, skipping some school. Try and drum up some subscribers. I can let the cat out of the bag and just pre-announce that Sound Recordings will be offering a prize of one day of recording in the studio plus tape. Do with that information what you will.

พ่อต้อง

0: Yeah, what's up? Just going to come back in to say thanks and goodbye. Got Shop Betty next door getting ready. I'll just quickly back announce. Just then we heard Betty Swan and Barbara Lynn. That was a track called Love Ain't Never Hurt Nobody. I don't know about that. And before that was a Thai banger. It was Quanjit Sripijan with a track called Nang Kwang. Some classic lay music there from northeastern Thailand. Hits hard, this one. And before that was... oh, yeah. I said it was dub, but it was probably Lover's Rock, I reckon. That was a track called Paradise by Gene Adebambo. It's nice to hear women in reggae music because not enough of them were allowed to make records back in the day. That one was from the 80s, though, I reckon. I'll just play this out till it seems like Eben's ready.
1: Eben is ready.
0: Oh, you are there.
1: Yeah.
0: Sorry.
1: How you doing, Alex?
0: I'm good.
1: Great show.
0: Oh,
1: I was having
0: you.
1: A bit of a boogie in the kitchen about halfway through there.
0: Nice.
1: Yeah. Cheers.
0: I'll say goodbye. Have a good show.
1: Cheers, mate. I'll see you next week.
0: Yeah, see ya.
1: See ya. 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The show's called Trigger Warning. So if you're easily triggered, be warned. that's all I'll say. I'll keep it brief. 94.9 Main FM, Castlemaine Community Radio. I'm going to start the show with an oldie but a goodie. Well, I was going to start the show with an oldie and a goodie. I still am going to start the show with an oldie and a goodie. Here we go.

Okay, that was Mr. Lynch, David Lynch, with Imaginary Girl, which is from the album Ghost of Love, which was released in 2007. And yeah, it's an oldie and a goodie, but it's actually the wrong oldie and goodie that I intended to play. So now we will take two, and yes, here we are with some sage advice from the Butthole Surfers. Silence. That's the sage advice. 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And for some reason, this track's very slow in starting, but it is.

0: yes, son?
1: What does regret mean?
0: Well, son, a funny thing about regret is that it's better to regret something you have done than to regret something you haven't done. And by the way, if you see your mom this weekend, would you be sure and tell her,
2: Satan!

Okay, there we go. That was John Zorn with the Silicon Clan, which I just, with my last minute, typical Shop Betty last minute research, I've found that it's a cover version of Ennio Morricone's theme for the 1969 French crime film Les Clans des Siciliens. A bit of a cinematic theme there on with the last bracket, because before that we had

0: Phantomus, a couple of tracks by them, the latter being Rosemary's Baby, Phantomus, which is a group, a group of musicians including Mike Patton, Buzz Osborne, who's the guitarist from the Melvins, bassist Trevor Dunn from Bungle, and a couple of other notables who elude me at the moment. But, yeah, and they released an album called Director's Cut, which is their interpretation of a variety of songs and themes from horror movies and TV series. So, yeah, that was from the movie Rosemary's Baby, inspired by the theme. And prior to that, we had Phantomus again with Twin Peaks' Firewalk With Me, which they, in fact, wrote for one of the movies that... one of the Twin Peaks movies that Lynch released after the series, but I get them all mixed up, so I'm actually not sure which one it was. And to begin that bracket, we did have Butthole Surfers with Sweat Loaf. I realised I used to call it Sweet Loaf, but I think it's not in front of me, but knowing Butthole Surfers, it would be called Sweat Loaf. Imagine that. A loaf of sweat. Well, I suppose that's just what lard is, isn't it? Oh, no, it's not sweat, it's oil. What am I talking about? Ah, goodness gracious. Wasn't so good, and she wasn't so gracious, in fact. You're listening to 94.9 Main FM Castlemaine Community Radio. Trigger Warning is the name of the show. And, yeah, we've got an eclectic range of ditties today, as per usual, on this lovely sunny Thursday afternoon here in Castlemaine. I should just shut up and play more music, but I should say, feel free to SMS on in on. Oh, I should really word that differently, because every time I sort of, I don't know, tongue tie myself. Anyway, 0488-63186 is the number to ring if you'd like to, say hello, give me a fun fact, anything. Tell me that I exist and that I'm wonderful. This is a sort of an unintentional sequitur here, but anyway, here's Nick Cave and the Bad Seeds, and it's Bunny Monroe, and he wrote a book called Bunny Monroe, so I can only assume it's based on the character of the book, which I haven't actually read, because, you know, I find Nick Cave borderline pretension. he's good when he has fun with it, but I don't know, sometimes he's got to stick up his ass and he needs to just, I don't know, not take himself quite so seriously, although maybe he's not. I'm never quite sure with a man that rhymes Orifice and Orpheus. It just, I don't know, it never ceases to amaze me, and then I can't work out if he's being funny or not. Anyway, here he is with Bunny Monroe.
1: Oh, baby.
0: Oh, he's so melodramatic.
1: It's a commitment.
0: Gotta love it.
1: It's a commitment.

got a low and another a die, brother. We got to love one another or die, oh baby. Cause it's super glue. It's super glue. It's super glue.

Okay, good afternoon. 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Show's called Trigger Warning. That was a band called Rain Wolf, which I'd actually never heard of, but I kind of dig that track. It's called Wolf River. And, you know, I did a brief bit of research when it came up upon my algorithm. I do not like it, but I have succumbed to the algorithm. It's no good. But anyway, well, it's good when you find good music. But, yeah, they sort of were a band that were around about 20 years ago, I think, and gained a bit of a cult following and then disappeared. They were always very, they were quiet and private, and they just sort of, yeah, disappeared to do other things from what I can see. Before that, we had David Eugene Edwards, who did not disappear. He's the lead man from 16 Horsepower and Wind Hand. Woven Hand, sorry. I mix up the two for obvious reasons, although they're entirely different bands, but I suppose both of them have a dark, apocalyptic kind of vibe to them. The Cuckoo is what I played by David Eugene Edwards, he's my rock star crush. And that was a relatively short bracket, actually, with a couple of those songs only being just over a minute long, including the opening track, Bunny Munro, by the very melodramatic Mr. Nick Cave. He cracks me up. Okay, what next? The band I love to hate. Here's Idols with Monolith.

was another track featuring featuring Mike Patton. Had a bit of him on today's show. That was him and Jennifer Charles from Elysian Fields, I think is the name of the band that she's in. Yeah, that's from an album called The Book of the Month, I think. And they call themselves Lovage, their collaborations, but I don't know much beyond that, so excuse my ignorance. Before that, we had Madrugada, which I just found out is a Spanish word, and it refers to the time between midnight and sunrise. We all know that time well. Yes, anyway, the song was called Beauty Proof, and they are a Norwegian band. I think they recently released something. I'm not quite sure. And to begin the track, we had, yes, the band I'd Love to Hate, Idols with Monolith. And I think it's from an album called, well, obviously I can't pronounce it because they're trying to be obscure. I'm surprised it's not an exclamation mark or something of that ilk in there, but it's the name of the album. The album, I think, is TANGK, Tank, which, by the way, rhymes with wank. Okay, you're listening to 94.9 Main FM, Castlemaine Community Radio. Shout, Betty. Is my name. I don't know what's my game. At the moment, oh, my ear just popped. I just went deaf. Oh, that was very odd with headphones on. Anyway, maybe if I listen to Chatpile, it will jolt my eardrums back into normality. Feel free to text on in 0488 63 186. Yeah, here's Chatpile with Deep Blue. Bit dredgy, you know. Gotta love a bit of dredge on this.

0: Love Iggy. That was Iggy with collaborating with Elvis Costello. Iggy doing the French version of Mr. Costello's song No Flag. I actually hadn't heard that number. Before that, I played some Parquet Courts. It was their song Instant Disassembly. Not necessarily the best version, but I just played it. I played that version in particular because I dig the space it's recorded from. It's a really good idea, a good initiative. Although it's not here, it's halfway across the world. But I could see it happening in a place like Castlemaine. It's a recording taken from a two or three day festival. I've actually forgotten the name of the festival. I think it was called Gigstock. And it was in a space called the Green Space, which is in New York City. And it, if it still exists, if it wasn't, I have to remember that I'm getting old and, you know, I see things from, you know, years ago and, you know, it seems like yesterday, it's 2010 or something, and it's like, well, that's actually 15 years ago. So anyway, the Green Space was a multi-platform space, live community radio station, and they were known for presenting not just the live broadcasts on a daily basis, but gigs as well, live gigs and discussions and whatnot. So yeah, anyway, that was from Gigstock back in the 2010s, and yeah, which is just yesterday to an old broad like my not so good self. Before that we had a chat pile. And yes, a pile of chats is not, I mean, a bit of chat pile is not a pile of chats, in case you're wondering. I did Google it once and I've forgotten what it is, but it's something to do with starting fires. But it's innocent, you know. It's not like a pile of arsonists or something, you know, like a flock of arsonists, a chat pile. No, it's like, I don't know, the remnants of the match heads used in production or something, and yeah, it's a pile of them. anyway, Chat Pile, sort of a good name for a band. Yeah, and the ambiguity of it makes it better. Anyway, that was Deep Blue. Skank Pile doesn't have the same ring, does it? I was trying to think of the Australian equivalent. The Aussie equivalent, mate. Anyway, I got a lovely text. I was quite chuffed because I wasn't expecting my old mate Pugsy to be listening. It's disappeared. I hope that's not a sign from the dogs that Pugsy's been abducted by aliens in Central Australia, although he'd probably like that. Yeah, it's disappeared. Oh, no, it's back. He tells me that he's making fun of my mishap, my little brain fade. For a millisecond, I thought that that lard was cow sweat. Anyway, I'm glad that amused you, Pugsy. And he tells me that I exist and I'm wonderful. Oh, you should write inspirational quotes, Pugsy. You could embroider them. I can see you doing that. Anyway, yeah, he's in the Flinders Ranges. I like it when I get messages from people that are road tripping, 'cause you know, it's good. It's, you know, it's good to know your music's being played out there. Although it's still a mystery to why the majority of my listener base from India. I just have absolutely no idea why. Anyway, to my Indian fans, if you're listening out there in the subcontinent, namaste, my friends, namaste. I wish I knew some really weird, wacky Indian music. Maybe that's something someone can SMS me in with. If you know of, like, some weird Indian, the only weird Indian music I know is my friend's band, Dead Gems Indian, but he doesn't live there. Well, I think it's half Indian. If anyone's got some Indian recommendations, I'm sure if my father was here, he'd correct me. He'd know of some strange band. Anyway, it's just odd. Suddenly, like, I've got all these, like, Indian influences. So they can't be, like, they got, I don't know, it's not like they're wacky Indians. Like, they're not like the, I don't know, alternative sort of people. They look like they wear white linen and call themselves influencers. And what's the other one that people are these days? I think English language was so much easier when we just called people like that fuckheads. Now there's influencers and, oh, there's another one. Anyway, they're all them. And they like my trigger warning page, and I'm constantly getting notified that I've got another follower, but they're all just Indian influencers. And maybe they're robots. Maybe they're, that's what Seth told me, actually. He said they're probably not even real people. You don't even have, like, these fake listeners, like influencers. You know, maybe they get paid for every Australian page they like or something, but he reckons they're Indian robots. Anyway, on that note, I should just shut up and play some promos, shouldn't I? And then I'll play a song for Pugsley.
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7: I don't know what happened. I did have another promo lined up, but it's disappeared on me. So, yeah, we'll have to get back to that. 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The show's called Trigger Warning. And, yeah, only got about 45 minutes to go, and Emerald will be in next. Next up, hopefully, if she's not ill. SMS in on 0488-631-86 if you should so find the desire to do so. Okay, we've been playing quite a bit of, not really, we only just played one Iggy Pop song, didn't we? But, you know, I like a flow to things. You know, I'm discombobulated enough in life, so, you know, sometimes things need to flow. Although I've lost the Mr. Pop song that I did want to play. How did that happen? There was one that I did really want to play. And it's just gone away. So anyway, here it is. Here's Underworld and Iggy Pop, and it's called, the song's called Get Your Shirt, and I think it's Iggy's response to all the people, perhaps online, perhaps not, but, you know, he is known for going topless. And, you know, there's been some people telling Iggy that he should wear a shirt. So I think it's his little response to that. Although, I actually wouldn't mind it. I'm going to be really unpopular here and possibly lose some listeners. And, you know, I love Iggy Pop. My first dog's name was Iggy Pup. So, you know, no one's going to diss Iggy under my watch unless he deserves it. And he actually deserves it because he's put me off prosciutto for life. I can no longer eat prosciutto without thinking of Iggy Pop because it just looks like him for a start. So every time I eat it, I just imagine that that's what Iggy Pop tastes like. Anyway, this is Iggy Pop and Underworld with Get Your Shirt.
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0: Get in his face!
1: Pull it out!
0: The jack!
1: Pull his face out!
0: Watch you!
2: Yeah, Jacob, go him! Go him!

I'll never be interesting enough to have a collection of prose written about me. Ultimately, that's my goal. To be written about.

Okay, that of course was Mr. Lanigan, unmistakable voice of Lanners. The song was called Cripple Creek. Before that, we had a band called Truck Violence, which is a new discovery for more. Yeah, they released that track about 2 years ago. It's called Undressed You Layin' Before, and yeah, I couldn't really find much info on this group other than that they're a bunch of young blokes from Montreal, but yeah, if that's anything to go by, I will be looking up some more of their stuff. It's interesting that you know, vocals can make and break a song. I'm a real vocals woman, and lyrics, I love my vocals and my lyrics as much as I do the actual melody, I'd say. And yeah, if I hear those really typical sort of punky vocals, they can really turn me off a song. I've noticed a new style of sort of post-punk vocals, and they're not sort of the angry, sort of the angry shouting of the sort of anarcho-punk of the 80s, or the sort of American yelling, sort of like it, I feel like you've been yelled at. Whereas this sort of new variety of post-punk, I don't know, it's more remnant to me of someone like Alan Vega type, I don't know, deranged, desperate, nihilistic sort of ravings of someone right on the brink of sanity, but they're sort of relishing in it. Yeah, anyway, it's just a new sound I've noticed in a few of what I would call modern bands, but a lot of them are, you know, 20 years old. Yeah, so I've realised they're not modern, but, you know, it also exists in contemporary bands, this sound that I'm talking about, and people listening are like, what the fuck is she talking about? But anyway, I know, so at least that's one thing. To begin the bracket, we did have a band called Creature with the Atom Brain, which is a band that consists of Mark Lanigan and someone else that I've forgotten. Sorry, Made of Lanners. Creature with the Atom Brain is the name they called themselves, and the song was called Crawl Like a Dog. And, you know, as much as I love Lanners, he can sometimes, you know, especially with these sort of Stone Age type stuff, he can sort of, I don't know, he's got a bit of the cock rock in him. So I feel like I've sort of sinned. Forgive me, Father, for I've sinned, you know. Yeah. I've used his name in disgrace. Sorry, Lanners, you can do no wrong. Anyway, I'll shut up and keep playing music because I don't have much time. Today's show's flown by and I have quite enjoyed it, I must say. 94.9 Main FM is the station that you're tuned into, in case you didn't know and you thought you'd just discovered this random weird station. Anyway, and yeah, the show's called Trigger Warning, and I've only got 19 minutes and 56 seconds to go, so I better get a roll on, old girl. Here's Goldfrapp. I don't normally listen to Goldfrapp, but I'm a romantic at heart, and I could not resist a song named Horse Tears.

Okay, go there.

0: go. Whatever you want. That's not the time. When I walked in here, a guy walked in here, 1 million questions.
1: To take you back.
0: That's like, yeah.
1: And I don't know.
0: Final question.
1: That I was such an asshole. And if I could do it all again,
0: you know,
1: who says I do a reroll?
0: Is it the friend? No, it's his father. Father answer. I was like, hey, what's up, boy? I'm on this show. I'm getting 1 million dollars. 10 million dollars. And I just want to tell you that. He didn't even need the question. Answer. Imagine to be.

Every day should be a Friday. Imagine if every day would be a Friday. What coincidence. Oh, it would be.

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And yep, it's still trigger warning on air. Unfortunately, Emerald, something's come up and she unfortunately will not be able to make it to the studio today, but I hope all is well and that you will be back as usual with an awesome array of tunes next Thursday. Okay, and I've decided, because I have a rare free hour or so, and a rather long playlist, and because I owe some airtime from all the times I've been late, if I added them up, they'd come to a lot of owed time, which reminds me of a song I saw today somewhere, and I remember the name of the song but not the artist. So if anyone knows a song or an album, because it's sort of obviously I remember it, so it struck a chord. please SMS in and let me know. It was called Tally Up All the Things You Broke, and that's it. But yeah, God, I don't want to do that. No, thank you. That would be way too confronting. But yeah, if anyone knows who wrote that little masterpiece, can they please SMS in on 0488-631-86? And yeah, you're listening to Trigger Warning for an extra long show today, because yeah, unfortunately, Emerald can't make it, but I can make it longer. So keep listening if you dig it. If you don't, bad luck. At least I can't do a Clockwork Orange on you and make you all listen to, I don't know, something like Hamburger Lady by Throbbing Gristle on repeat. That would be bad. But not as bad as Coldplay on repeat. There's bad and then there's bad. And, you know, I'd rather bad, bad than bad, bad, if you know what I mean. Anyway, I'm going to play some Tom Waits. Why? Because Tom Waits is awesome. I think at the moment, if someone said to me, you can go to any gig in the world tonight, Eben, but by a living artist. They're not allowed to be a corpse. So, yeah, it does narrow it down a bit, which makes it easier for me, being someone that suffers from decision paralysis or over-decision paralysis. I don't like having too many decisions to make. It leaves me, paralysed in indecisiveness. Anyway, back to the point. The point being, if I could go to any gig, it would probably be Tom Waits tonight. And it would be in a seedy little bar somewhere. I don't know. There'd only be a few clients at this seedy little bar. There'd be a one-eyed woman. That'd be me. Her loyal husky. Who else? There'd just be, a variety of odd bods, and I'd be amongst them, and Tom Waits would just appear and decide to do a spontaneous little set, and it would be amazing. Yes. Anyway, it's good to dream, isn't it? Anyway, here's Tom with a sweet little bullet from a pretty blue gun. There you go. Live performance, obviously.

Okay. Oh, she's a ripper, isn't she? That was PJ, of course. Such a distinct voice and sound. I don't know another artist that has so many amazing B-sides out there. And we're not just talking a few. They seem endless. I'm forever discovering another PJ Harvey B-side, and they're just awesome. And sometimes I just wonder. Some of them are better than a lot of tracks on her actual albums, in my not so humble opinion. But she is such a talented artist. Anyway, that was called M Bike Alive, and that was recorded in 93. Geez. So that's like 30 years ago. Nothing to make you feel old, like going through your music collection. I've still got, I'm nostalgic. I really got to just throw them out. The sound would be shithouse, and I don't have a tape recorder. I did have a tape recorder, but that ended up Ship Creek, quite literally speaking. Yes, I did have a car tape recorder, and I would play my old, I'd held on to all these throughout various moves throughout my life. I'm talking about 80 moves. I worked it out the other day, and it's some incredible number. I managed to hang on to really weird stuff. Like I lost the gold nugget that would be worth $28,000, and I've still got a mixed tape called Songs for the Frail at Heart, full of very weird music anyway, and lots of stuff like PJ Harvey and what I call trucking tunes for my many road trips. And I'd make mixed tapes as we did back then, and you'd give them to people. I don't gift things to people apart from the shits. The only thing I'm gifting anyone is the shits. I give things to people. I don't try and upvalue things by saying they've been gifted. I know someone who got given, bless her heart, it's only because she's a kind person, but she got gifted, as she put it, a half-dead cat that's since been gifted this amazing gift. Has cost her like $10,000 in vet bills, and she's constantly having to clean the drool from its tortured mouth, and she's trying to give it love and in its last days. But when she refers to it as a gift, and knowing the backstory, I'm like, that ain't no gift, lady. She was palming that poor cat off on you. But at least the cat got palmed off it got gifted to someone good. Anyway, what got me on this gift trip was, oh yeah, you'd gift people mixed tapes. And so I've still got this, got some, and they're quite interesting to go through. I really need to cough, so I should play some music. It's like the only thing I can compare the need to cough while you're talking on air to, although this isn't nearly as life-threatening as when I get a really itchy right eye when I'm driving down a highway, and a truck's coming in the other direction, and I get an itchy right eye that just, that persistent itch in the eye. Well, it takes on a whole new level when you've only got one eye.
as does trying to do a cool high five, as just putting on mascara. I could write a whole list of things made better by having one eye, or, you know, I'm being sarcastic just in case you didn't realise, you know, satire's dead and all that. And we dance on the corpse of its remains. Moving right along. I'm a ray of sunshine, aren't I? Here's Parquet Courts with Uncast Shadow of a Southern Myth. First, I've got to back announce. Before the B-side, we had another B-side, which was a PJ Harvey Slim Harpo cover called Shake Your Hips. And prior to that, we had the fabulous, fabulous Mr. Tom Waits with Sweet Little Bullet from A Pretty Blue Gun. Hadn't heard that one. So, yeah. Anyway, here is Parquet Courts. And, yes, given that I really needed to cough, I can talk a lot.

By the way, I'm filling in for Emerald, who couldn't be here today, but she'll hopefully be back next week. Shop Betty, trigger warning, gone over time.

I crossed into a valley so dark that when I look back, I can't see where I began. I can't see my hands. I don't even know if my eyes are open. In the morning, I was by the sea, and I swam out as far as I could swim until I was too tired to swim anymore. And then I floated

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He passed Jacob Dunn sitting down there. My other two sons went down the hill, and they each grabbed that bed that Jacob Dunn had done made. They hiked it up the hill, hiked it past me laying on the porch, hiked it up the stairs, turned it sideways and placed it in the center of my bedroom. They picked me up.

0: Okay, what a song that was. Jay Munley, who, yeah, I'm a fan of Jay Munley, with the song Circle Round My Bedside. Yeah, great track. Before that, we had another fabulous singer, Roland S. Howard from Melbourne, with I Know a Girl Called Johnny. And I'm very sorry to the female that's singing in the track. I'm pretty sure her name is Johnny. Yeah, I've had a blank. Before that, we had Morphine with Empty Box, very sexy song. Prior to that, we had... and I think, yeah, it did. Began the bracket way back then. Parquet Courts with Uncast Shadow of a Sudden Myth. You are listening to Trigger Warning. Yes, and it's not daylight savings or the clocks haven't suddenly gone forwards. It is 3:57 and 37 seconds on a Thursday afternoon, and yes, I have gone over time by quite a while. Yeah, Emerald unfortunately couldn't make it, and I thought, you know, I thought I was better than a playlist, an automated playlist. Well, yeah, shout out to 716, whoever you may be. And cheers for appreciating the double banger today. Well, it's not going to quite be a double banger. I'm not going to make it to 4 hours. It's past my nana nap time. no, I have things to do. I have to make Cliffies before they close, for one. Anyway, just for some exciting facts of my life. I might play, I've been playing a bit of XTG, which stands for X Throbbing Gristle. It only took me about five tracks, listening to about five tracks before and I knew all along they were X Throbbing Gristle, but yeah, it just did not jerry. I must have been, you know, away with the fairies or something. Well, I'm blaming the fairies. And, yeah, I've been playing a few of their tracks, their collaborations with various artists, including, well, my favourite thus far has been their cover of Janitor of Lunacy by Nico. Maybe it's a sort of... what's the word? Sentimental, sort of nostalgic. Maybe it's a nostalgic thing because I think Janitor of Lunacy was the first Nico track that I discovered apart from the Chelsea Girls album, where she didn't really find herself until she went off and did the Marble Index and Desert Shore and those albums, in my opinion. And, Janitor of Lunacy is one of those tracks where, yeah, she's starting to really, get her own sound happening. And, you know, she's got a pretty distinctive sound as it is, but this isn't Nico. It is Blixa Bagal from Ice. I always say it wrong. Eisenstein-Newton-Bartholm. But no, my imaginary German friend Maggie would be rolling in her future grave if she'd heard that. But yeah, Blixa. I stalked him once, and I gave him a painting that I'd done on old. Plasterboard called Toxic, I called it Toxic Ophelia. It was of Ophelia, obviously, drowning in the toxic sludge of a crumbling civilization, which, you know, I thought Blix would appreciate it. Eisenstein-Newton-Bartholm or whatever it is means falling buildings, I think, or collapsing buildings in German. And, yeah, he liked it. Well, so he said. I told him he could only have it if it didn't end up in the hotel bin, and he said it wouldn't, and he was most impressed that I'd done it on plasterboard as if it was intentional. It was only because I lacked the finances for canvas. Anyway, I'm sure it ended up in the trash can. Although I'd like to think it's somewhere in Germany. But you never know, you never do know. Anyway, I will stop with my cheerful bantering and play you X Throbbing Gristle with Bleaksa. And the song is a Nico cover, as I was saying, called Abschied. Abschied. Tell someone you love them in German just to confuse them.
1: To this spirit, I confess, a longing to consume this beautiful.
0: Actually,
1: face.
0: I'm going to skip over this bit. It's very unnecessary. It's him saying, reciting the lyrics beforehand, which is very unnecessary. And, I should have been more prepared. But, you know, it's me. Come on, baby. Here we go.

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Okay, there you go. Great cover. Yeah, that was XTG, which is X Throbbing Gristle with Anthony Hegarty from, you might be familiar with him from Anthony and the Johnsons, with their cover of Nico's Janitor of Lunacy. And yeah, cheers to 716 for messaging in and correcting me on my pronunciation of, here we go, I've got to put on my monocle. see if we can do it. Einstersende Neubauten. Anyway, I'll get there. I need to get the guttural thing happening, but I'm not in a guttural kind of mood. That's my excuse and I'm sticking to it. Yeah, I barely cope with one language, let alone another. Anyway, I think that's going to be it for me. I've gone exactly an hour 14 minutes over time due to Emerald's absence, and I hope you've enjoyed the tunes. I was going to finish the show with Nico's own version, given that I've been playing a few of the covers, with her own version of Janitor of Lunacy, but I've decided to mix it up a bit and I'm going to play Nico's version, Nico, tomato. I'm going to play Nico's version of The End because I think it's a fabulous cover and, you know, we've been doing covers and, yeah, apparently Jim Morrison really encouraged her to get into her own music. Yeah. Anyway, which she did, but she did a fabulous cover of The End, and here it is. Hopefully it will load. You've been listening to Trigger Warning. I'll be back next week. And here we go. I've actually got it. It's quite a long song, but it's worth it. Okay, you know the drill. See you next week. Dog bless.

The killer awoke before dawn. He put his boots on. He took a face from the ancient gallery, and he walked on down the hall. He went to the room where his sister lived, and then he paid a visit to his brother, and then he walked on down the hall, and he came to a door, and he looked inside.

0: Big bracket. There's always a little bit at the end of a track. Big bracket of music just there. We heard from Samba Jean Baptiste with Pressure and Light featuring Chloe Lestage. Also in there, an old one from Tops, Outside. You might have been familiar with that. A cover, a great one from an awesome band out of Tokyo that I discovered, kind of pop music, 1LDK, which I believe means like the size of a one-bedroom apartment. 1LDK with Femme Fatale in there as well, World Peace, DMT and Rowan Please, Love Yourself, Ruby Haunt with Freeway Crush, Inran with the track Grow, which was just released through Music and Memory, Music from Memory, Deer Park in there featuring Ivy Knight, and they brought you the track Pharmacy off the album Terra Inferma. God, losing my words a little bit as we gear up for the last 15 minutes of the show. You are tuned to Beat Happening. And I got a whole bunch of tracks still to play for you for the last 15 minutes before Josh comes in. And let's hear a couple of things right before that.
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0: 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Only got a few tracks left to jump in before, that's right, It's a Jangle Out There comes on. We were just talking to Josh about the brand new release from the Cat's Meow, and Josh has a whole lot more in store for you of new releases. I am going to go into a little bit more of a dance bracket for your Thursday Arvo Drive time. And I did play a track from that Chapter Music compilation, Strong Love, Songs of Gay Liberation from 1972 to 1981 from Smokey. But I think I'll play another track from that because it is a great comp, and I was revisiting it this week. Buena Vista is the artist coming up, and this is Hot Magazine.

You are tuned to Beat Happening here on Main FM, and it's just about time for me to say goodbye. You are just listening to Il Volo from Capinera, and kick things off with Buena Vista Hot Magazine, and this, of course, plus two, Melody, the 12-inch, those high-pitched

been a pleasure hanging out with you for the last 2 hours. Make sure you keep it locked. More great tunes coming your way with Jangle Josh. I'll be back next week for another episode of Beat Happening here on Main FM. You can listen back. I'll upload this to the Mixcloud. You can also follow on Instagram, beat_happening, I believe. I'm sure a little search, you'll find it. Hey, have a lovely rest of the week and a beautiful weekend. Lots of stuff going on around town. And get into this little one as you gear up for the end of the day.

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0: What are we going to talk about?
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0: Okay, sure. But news? What kind of news?
1: Local. Stuff people care about, you know.
0: What about sport?
1: Huh?
0: You said news, sport and weather.
1: Oh, right. I don't know.
0: Secretly correcting people's grammar is a sport, right?
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G'day. Welcome to It's a Jangle Out There. My name's Josh Meadows. Thanks for your company. We're broadcasting from Castlemaine in central Victoria on Dja-Dja-Wurrung country. Thank you, Emerald, for Beat Happening. Emerald will be back next week. On It's a Jangle Out There today, I'll be playing a good smattering of new tracks in amongst some old ones that you might have heard, but all of them jangly guitar pop in some way. We'll be hearing new singles from Landy Hecht, The Cindies, Stephen Steinbrick, Part Time Signals, Lo-Fi Legs, Absolutely Yours, and more. So I hope you can stick with me. I'll be here till 7.

and this first track is new. It's by Railcard, you know, the band that features members of Dolly Mixture and Heavenly. They've got an album coming out on Skepwax and Slumberland on the 18th of September called Two Steps at a Time. This is the latest single. It's called Flannelette, and it is an ode to the fabric, really.

That's Holy Tunics and the song Fabric, which was released in 2018 by the good people at Meritorio Records. Before Fabric, we heard Cotton and Cane by Alden Yoke, which would be sure to please regular listeners Danny and Rob, who I know are both very, very fond of that track, which was a former It's a Jangle Out There number one back in 2019. And started the show with another type of fabric, Flannelette. That was by Railcard. It's their new single from their forthcoming album, which will be out on Skepwax and Slumberland on the 18th of September. 5:15 is the time. I hope regular listener Paul Kindred, who is travelling and probably not listening to us live, but maybe listening back later, hope you're having a safe and very happy trip, Paul. Landy Hector's got a new single out. It's an EP, actually. The EP is called Threadbare, and I'll play the first song from it. It's called Circles.

0: On Friday night, Castlemaine's own Eliza Hull returns to the Bridge Hotel to perform brand new material with her full band. Over the last few years, Eliza Hull has established herself as a distinctive songwriter, crafting songs that explore identity and desire with depth and vulnerability. Fresh off a Victorian tour with Sarah Blasco, don't miss the chance to see Eliza Hull and her band playing new songs and old favourites on Friday, August 28 at the Bridge Hotel, a Main FM sponsor.
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That's a guy called Ford Chastain. I don't think he's any relation to Paulie Chastain from the Velvet Crush and the Springfields. He's from Oklahoma City, and he describes his music as bedroom dream pop. And that song was called In Circles. Before that, we heard the song Circles by East Village, and started with a new single by Landy Hecht, also called Circles. It's from her new EP, Threadbare. 29 minutes past five, you're on Main FM with me, Josh, and this show's called It's a Jangle Out There. Here's a band, I think they're called Control Me. It's written out Control Plus Me, but I think it's just said Control Me. And their new single is called Not Tomorrow.

That's Snowcaps, which is Katie Crutchfield, who's better known as Waxahachie, and her sister Alison. And they're joined by MJ Lenderman and Brad Cook on bass guitar. And I have to thank regular listener on the Mixcloud, Kurt from La Quinta in California, for putting me onto Snowcaps. The song we heard was called Brand New City. And they're Californians as well. They're from Los Angeles. And they're released by Anti Records. So keep an eye out or an ear out for them, Snowcaps. Before that, Luke Twos from about 8 years ago with the song Mirrorball, and started with Control Me and their single Not Tomorrow. All right, here's a band called the Cindies. They're from Bristol in the UK, and their new single is called Glass Shattered.

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That's the Morning Line from San Francisco, playing a bit of Californian stuff on the show today. That's a single 90s pickup, which is from their new LP Stars, which is out now on Big Stir Records. Before that, Snowy with Still Dead, and started with the Cindy's Glass Shattered. All right, 10 minutes to 6. I'm just going to keep playing music. Quite a bit of new stuff on the show today, including this one by Steven Steinbrick called Magic Mirror.

Do you remember Whitney? That's them, they're back. That's called See You Later, I'm Gone, which they released as a single in May this year. Before Whitney, we heard Leah Senior with Mother Song from her 2026 album Point Road Night, recent visitor to Castlemaine, and started that bracket with Stephen Steinbrick and his new single Magic Mirror. Lots of new stuff today, isn't there? I hope you're enjoying the show. If you want to get in touch with me to complain about anything or, you know, whatever you want, actually, you can text the Main FM text line, which is 0488 63186. Here's something new from a four-piece from Wales. They're called Part-Time Signals, and their new single is Green Light.

That's Shindigs, a band from San Diego in California, and a new one called It's Me. And speaking of San Diego, that puts me in mind of a former regular listener to this show, Esther, who used to tune in a lot from San Diego and sometimes still tunes in via the Mixcloud. So, Esther, if you're listening, all the best to you. I hope things are going well over there. Before Shindigs, we heard John Andrews and the Yawns, who visited Castlemaine not so long ago, supporting Cutworms, really good show at the Bridge, and started with that band from Wales, Part-Time Signals, and their new one, Green Light. All right, thanks to those who've got in touch. Lovely to hear from Tani and Paul, listening here in Castlemaine after having a lovely walk around the Botanical Gardens. And also, I'm not sure who this text is from. Is it Ivan Square, or is that the name of the band? I'm not sure. But the texter writes, "So you like Number One Dads?" "Yes, I do." "New single out. We are supporting them for a Castlemaine gig in November. Ivan Square, Wave Bounce." Great. I will check out the new Number One Dads, and great to hear that they're coming back to Castlemaine in November with local support. That's excellent. Thank you for getting in touch. So let's hear a band now. Oh, another Californian band. This was not planned. These guys are from San Francisco. They're called Lo-Fi Legs, and this new one from them is A Dream I

0: 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Featuring Tracy Hogue along with George Borthwick on double bass and Ash Jones on violin, Girl Friday and the Sepia Tones will play two sets of folky, bluesy, jazzy goodness to liven up the last Sunday in August. 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

0: Bruce Siesta and their song I Wouldn't Mind. And blimey, Paul McAdam features in this week's I Dips Me Lid too.
1: I Dips Me Lid. This here's Doreen, he says. I says, good day. And blimey, I had nothing more to say.
0: That's right, I Dips Me Lid, the segment that celebrates songs that reference other songs. Songs that consciously doff their caps to an earlier song's melody line, riff, lyric or theme. Now, I might be accused this week of drawing too long a bow with this pairing, but have a listen and see what you think. So, Paul McAdam, who is from Library Siesta and has released solo material as well, also has a band called The Moderate Themes, a three-piece. And in 2022, they released an album and a song called Routine, which was from the mini album. And I'm going to play that song, and I'm going to, after it, play Midnight Oil's massive hit from 1986, The Dead Heart. Now, both these bands are proud Sydney bands. Both of them have featured the Sydney Harbour Bridge on their record covers, but very odd depictions of the bridge, not sort of classic realist images. So, you know, Red Sails in the Sunset, the Midnight Oil album with the apocalyptic scene of Sydney Harbour. And the Moderate Themes record, which this song is from, also features an unusual take on the Sydney Harbour Bridge. I can't tell whether it looks like there's bush in the background of the harbour bridge, and it's all in greys and looks very moody and a bit surreal. So there's a connection with those things, but the thing that makes me think that the Moderate Themes are dipping their lids to the Oils is that both songs have got a do-do-do, and it's in a minor key. And I just reckon that Paul McAdam might have listened to a bit of Midnight Oil in his formative years, and he might be just making a nod to the Oils with this song.

Midnight Oil, The Dead Heart from 1986. Good to hear that again. And what do you reckon? Do you think the song before it was sort of giving a subtle dip of the lid to the Oils? Caitlin writes, the Oils do-do-do turns from minor to major. It does, doesn't it? Yeah, they start off minor and then it switches to the major key. And thanks also to the anonymous texter who says, thanks for another great show, Josh. Great jangling. Thank you. Appreciate you getting in touch. And, yeah, well, let's keep going with the show. We'll hear something new now from Absolutely Yours. This is out on Sunday Records. It's called Flight Simulation.

You're listening to the sounds of the Glamorous Lifesavers, a song called In 2000 Years From Now, When We're All Still Around. Before that was Mood Lighting and their song In the Year 2123, which is from their latest album. And looking ahead into the future to next Thursday, I won't be here, but I will leave you in the very capable hands of Dan Ring, who will be in this chair presenting It's a Jangle Out There while I have a bit of a break. I expect to be back the following week and look forward to interacting with you then. Leave you with a song from Tony Molina from his great album On This Day, which was released on Slumberland Records last year. This is the song Broken Down.

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welcome to the Latin Hour, a program which showcases popular modern Latin music. I'm Ian Patrick, and it's great to be with you today for some catchy tunes, compelling rhythms, and songs in Espanol, or Spanish language. Today, we're going to focus on a type of musical ensemble which makes some of the best and sweetest Cuban dance music. It's called the charanga. The charanga orchestra became popular in Cuba in the 1940s, and as we'll hear, charanga orchestras are today found in Cuba and various parts of the world. The charanga orchestra is made up of a flute, violins, piano, double bass, timbales, which are a type of metal drum, and the güiro, or scraper. The charanga can also include singers and congas. Traditional charanga orchestras mainly play the Cuban music styles of danzón, cha-cha-cha, and mambo, all styles that mix European and African influences. As we'll hear later in our program, the charanga lineup has also been modified in recent times to produce hot contemporary music. But to start our program, let's hear something traditional. Here's Orchestra Aragón, a charanga orchestra formed in 1939 in Cienfuegos, Cuba. The orchestra, with a different lineup of musicians, still plays today in Havana. Their trademark includes high-class instrumentalists playing in a tight ensemble style and lots of rhythmical innovation. And it goes without saying that you'll hear a lot of flute playing from both Orchestra Aragón and the other charanga orchestras that we'll feature today. It's a core instrument. Our first track, an older recording from Orchestra Aragón, is a danzón titled Almendra, or Almond. After that, a cha-cha-cha with El Baile Suavito, or The Smooth Dance.

That was Baile Suavito, and before that, Almendra, with both tracks by Orchestra Aragon, a Cuban charanga orchestra. Let's stay in Cuba with the charanga orchestra format we're featuring today, but try something more contemporary. Candido Fabre formed his 14-piece charanga orchestra, Candido Fabre y su banda, in 1992. The orchestra has achieved wide success in Cuba and internationally. Their first track is Ayaka. You'll hear a few innovations compared with the traditional charanga lineup, with the addition of a trumpet, for example. The second track, a lively salsa, is titled Tu Sabe Que Soy de Cuba, or You Know I'm From Cuba.

Music of Candido Fabre y su banda with Tu Sabe Que Soy de Cuba, preceded by Ayaka. I'm Ian Patrick and this is Latin Hour. You're listening to a feature on the Charanga Orchestra, a type of musical ensemble that originated in Cuba. We'll listen now to a Charanga Orchestra, La Charanga Cubana, formed by the Cuban emigre Edgar Hernandez. La Charanga Cubana is based in Los Angeles and plays traditional Cuban rhythms with a touch of salsa. Here's A Comer Chicharrón, or To Eat Chicharrón. Chicharrón is a popular dish in Latin countries, typically based on pork. Then it's a cha-cha-cha, La Compasita.

La Comparsita, and before that, A Comer Chicharron, with both tracks by the Los Angeles-based band La Charanga Cubana. And now to another country where Cuban music and the fine qualities of the charanga orchestra have found a home. In this case, it's England, and a 12-piece lineup called Charanga del Norte. We'll hear two of their songs. The first is Susana Te Pone a Gozar, or Susana Makes You Enjoy. Our second track, Violin Pachanguero, is something like a festival of violins with a slight Irish flavour, while you'll still hear the flute feature quite prominently.

You just heard Violin Pachanguero, preceded by Susana Te Pona Algoza, with the music coming from England's Charanga del Norte. Next up, it's back to Cuba, and for one of the country's most popular bands. Los Banban was founded in 1969 by bassist Juan Formel. Juan Formel took the charanga configuration for the core of his band and added trombones, synthesizers, and drum kits. The result was a most exciting and contemporary sound. Let's listen, for example, to Aquí el que baila gana, or Here the One Who Dances Wins, from 2006, and then the title track from their 2017 Legado, or Legacy album, titled Legado Opening.

That was music of Cuba's Los Banban with Legado opening, and before that, Aquí el que baila Hana. Well, we've just heard how the Taronga Orchestra format can be adapted for different types of music. Here's another example. We'll return to Cuba's Orchestra Aragon, who we heard earlier. This popular Taronga Orchestra has toured extensively internationally, including to Africa, where there's been a lot of cultural exchange between African and Cuban musicians. Here's one of Orchestra Aragon's songs which shows this influence. It's called Ya Boy.

Ya Boy from Cuba's Orchestra Aragon. And now to a charanga orchestra from New York, Charanga La Tapa, which is led by Bobby Rodriguez with great flute playing from Rodolfo Gonzalez. Here's the Cuban classic, Vamonos Pa'l Monte, or We Go to the Mountain.

Chiranga La Tapa with the Cuban classic Vámonos Pa'l Monte. I'm Ian Patrick, and this is a Latin Hour. I hope that you enjoyed this program on the Cuban instrumental ensemble, the Chiranga, featuring the music of various Chiranga orchestras from Cuba and around the world. If you'd like to listen to any of the episodes of the Latin Hour, then they're available on Mixcloud, also found on the Main FM Mixcloud page. To take us out today, here's a 1982 recording by the Cuban, New York-based flautist Gonzalo Fernandez, playing with his Chiranga Orchestra. The track is titled Cartagena. Cartagena is the name of a port city in northwest Colombia. Until next time, on the Latin Hour.

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2: Chooks.
1: Dodgy soil.
2: Landscape architecture.
1: Planting by the planets.
2: And of course, everyone's favourite.
1: Lemon trees.
2: Very pretty.
1: Join us, Lou Lawback and
2: Claire Reynolds.
1: Saturday.
3: Gets worse. It just keeps layering.
4: Oh, I know. Hey, guess what, Mr. Moog?
3: What?
4: It's Thursday.
3: Yeah. It's Thursday, which means Night Moogs. Mm. Before Night Moogs, it's another stellar show by Ian.
4: Absolutely. Thank you, Ian.
3: Thank you, Ian. And we know you're going through a bit of a tough time, but we're sending our love.
4: Yes. Big hugs from the Night Moogs crew, which is only two people. Mm. But yes,
3: it is. It's always great to have Ian on before us.
4: Yeah, absolutely.
3: You know, I like to think of him as our support act because, you know, here we are.
4: That's right.
3: Good on you, Ian.
4: Good on you, Ian. Thank you. And yes, all the best. And thinking of you. But guess what? It's Thursday.
3: It is.
4: Mr. Moog. It is time for Night Moogs. We're going to be here live, very live, until 10 o'clock. So strap yourselves in because tonight, Mr. Moog. Mm. We seem to do this every year. It gets to midwinter. You know what we do? We drag out the old winter set again.
3: Winter.
4: Here we go again.
3: Well, to be fair, this week is the first week that we've had the real frosty winter morning. So officially, as far as Night Moogs are concerned, it's winter now. So here you go.
4: Yeah, that's right. We sort of had a bit of a winter light for the past 6 weeks, you know, sort of kidding ourselves, feeling like, oh, I don't know, maybe we're going to get a good winter this year. Maybe it's going to be that cold after all. This morning was freezing, Mr. Moog.
3: It was cold.
4: I had to hose my car down.
3: Ooh, yeah. You be careful.
4: Twice.
3: You be careful.
4: Yeah. It was brutal.
3: You know, I've got a better one for you.
4: What's that?
3: You have to get up a little bit earlier. Get up.
4: I don't know if I can do that.
3: That's all right. You can go to the hose. That's fine. Yeah. Get up. Start your car. Go back inside.
4: Make a cover.
3: Have your cup of tea.
4: Yeah.
3: Go back out. Your car's warm and your windscreen's defrosted.
4: Oh, I see. Yeah, that's forward thinking.
3: Mm.
4: No, this is my normal morning routine.
3: Yeah.
4: I sort of trip over my feet, running out the front door, going, shit, I've got to be at work in 4 minutes. Get to the car and go, oh, my God, everything's frozen over. Yeah. What do I do? Quickly, get the hose. Oh. Hose the car down. By the time I finished hosing, it's all iced over again, like the hose water's iced over again. And then I go through that process two or three times.
3: No, that sounds like a good routine.
4: Yeah.
3: The sister works.
4: Yeah. So I like a bit of chaos in the mornings.
3: You like that?
4: Well, no, I don't know if I like it, but I'm used to it.
3: Yeah, okay.
4: You know? Right. Maybe I'll work on it. Yeah, things to work on. There's always things to work on, isn't there?
3: Self-improvement.
4: Well, self-improvement, yeah.
3: Why not?
4: Oh, look, and I've got to say, you know, I could improve in areas. I understand this. You know, I think we all can, Mr. Moog. I think we all can.
3: Well, not me.
4: Mm. Oh, of course not. Yeah, look at you. You're perfect. Perfect. But anyway, yeah, so winter set. I do apologise to an extent because, you know, I have tried to keep it a bit fresh. You know, I haven't basically wheeled out the same playlist.
3: So this is hot off the press.
4: Hot off the press.
3: Yeah.
4: It's pretty fresh, you know.
3: Keeping it fresh.
4: When I say fresh, you know, the 70s are well represented, but, you know, there's a few tunes probably from the last 20 years as well. So, you know, well, yeah. I'm not going to promise you anything tonight. It's just make yourself a nice warm drink or grab yourself a glass of wine.
3: Oh.
4: Get in front of the fire, do all those wintry things, and settle in for a good 2 hours of winter music.
3: Awesome.
4: Yeah, sounds pretty good, doesn't it?
3: Does sound good.
4: Yeah.
3: Text in 0488 63186.
4: Yeah, we'd love to hear from you, of course.
3: Play us a song, mate. Play us a song.
4: I'm going to start off tonight, Mr. Moog, with an Australian band from the 70s called Country Radio.
3: Mm.
4: And this is a live track, and the album is Country Radio Live. There you go. It's telling it how it is.
3: Yeah.
4: And the track is called Winter Song. So here we go.

0: Oh, who said we're not cultured here on Night Moves?
1: So cultured.
0: Oh, so cultured, I know.
1: Yeah.
0: Just thought I would gently remind people of the fact that we are so cultured here on Night Moves.
1: Mm.
0: Wearing my turtleneck tonight. Did you notice?
1: I didn't notice.
0: Oh.
1: No. Is that a turtleneck?
0: It's a turtleneck. No, it's not really.
1: No, it's not. I'm sorry. I can't allow that. It's just a closely, you know, fitted.
0: Yeah, but I am wearing a cardigan.
1: That's pretty cultured.
0: That's pretty cultured, isn't it?
1: Yeah, that'll do.
0: That'll do. Yeah. Cardigan, classical music.
1: Yeah.
0: What's happened to me, Mr. Moog?
1: It's all the jazz. I warned you. I warned you. I said, stay away from that jazz.
0: Stay away from that
1: jazz. You didn't listen, did you?
0: It's the devil's music.
1: It's the devil's music.
0: Is that what it is?
1: Mm.
0: Mm. Oh, well. I'm too deep now. I can't go back.
1: Oh, no. Well, that's part of the problem. Once you're in, you can't get out.
0: I know.
1: It's like being in one of those weird cartels or something.
0: Oh, yeah, that's true.
1: You can never leave.
0: Yeah.
1: Yeah. That's it. Sorry, mate.
0: I've signed my life away now. That's me. Oh, no, I should have read the fine print. I didn't.
1: Well, you didn't. You were too excited.
0: Ooh. I was too excited, yeah.
1: Oh, listen to that. Oh, look.
0: Wasn't that crazy jazz?
1: Yeah. Oh, yeah. I didn't need to read the fine print.
0: Ooh, the horn's coming in. Oh, yeah.
1: Yeah, see? That's how they get you.
0: I know.
1: That's how they get you, mate.
0: It's a slippery slope.
1: And I tried to save you, you know.
0: I know. You did warn me. You did warn me. You said, well, you know, just go into it with open eyes because, you know, those jazz claws will just drag you in.
1: Jazz hands will drag you in. Yeah.
0: And before you know it, you're in too deep.
1: Way too deep.
0: And then you can't turn back.
1: Oh,
0: anyway.
1: That's all right. It was nice knowing you.
0: Oh, thank you.
1: Yeah, send us a postcard.
0: Yeah,
1: every now and
0: I'll send you a postcard.
1: From Jazz World.
0: From the depths of despair.
1: Jazz Island.
0: Jazz Island. Yeah. Imagine that. Jazz Island. Oh. Tell you what, I could do a couple of weekends on Jazz Island, I reckon.
1: I bet you could.
0: Yeah, be lapping that up big time. But guess who else is lapping up tonight?
1: Go on.
0: Our old mate Scotty.
1: Scotty.
0: Yeah.
1: Scotty.
0: Scotty's just sent a message in saying, as you could, as OPEF did.
1: Go on. OPEF.
0: That the winter is a little bleak. Scotty from Blackwater Park, Manong.
1: Blackwater Park.
0: So OPEF, like a Scandinavian metal band, is that right?
1: Yeah, but very cultured. You like them because they're cultured.
0: Oh, yeah, cultured. I barely listen to cultured music from now on. You can sense that, can't you, from my Max Ulrichtor doing
1: the jury's out,
0: interpretation of Vivaldi's Four Seasons, The Winter Suit.
1: Yeah, there's still like an hour and three quarters to go.
0: I'm not
1: saying that you're going to fail, but...
0: Oh, no, don't worry. I'm going to lower the bar big time.
1: Mm.
0: Just looking over what I've got here. Oh, yeah.
1: Yeah.
0: it's a slippery slope. Starting off cultured.
1: It's
0: and,
1: not all Vivaldi.
0: Oh, no.
1: Put it that way.
0: No, definitely not. Definitely not.
1: But thanks, Scotty.
0: Yeah.
1: We'll squeeze in some OPEF.
0: We might even squeeze it in for you now, Scotty. What do you reckon? Okay. It goes for 9 minutes. So we'll see. We'll see, Scott. I'm not committing all the way to 9 minutes, but we'll do our best for you, as we do. Shall we have a listen?
1: Let's go.
0: The track is bleak, and I tell you what, folks, that's pretty much on point, isn't it?
1: Winter.
0: The
1: moment. Yeah, old man winter.
0: Old man winter.
1: Bleak.
0: Here we go.

0: Oh, I tell you what, this has got Scotty's DNA all over it, doesn't it?
1: Absolutely. Thanks, yeah. Scotty. Thank you.
0: This is a very, very much a Scotty track, this one.
1: Would you call that Scandi metal?
0: I'd call it Scotty metal.
1: Scotty metal, yeah.
0: Scotty Navia. Yeah. Anyway, Scotty, there you go. We came through for you, mate. As we do.
1: Always. Always.
0: Yeah, we gave it a good run, though, didn't we? We played 7 minutes of it.
1: 7 minutes of a possible, what?
0: Nine minutes. Yeah. That's pretty good.
1: Yeah.
0: That's nearly three quarters.
1: It's more than 80%, I believe.
0: Well, there you go. More than three quarters.
1: Yeah.
0: Yeah. Anyway. There we go. Fade it out.
1: Bleak.
0: Yeah. How are you faring at the moment, Mr. Moog, with winter? Yeah. How are you finding your winter?
1: I kind of like it, to be honest.
0: Yeah.
1: Because I like fires, you know. I like firewood, you know, keeping the fire going. Home fires.
0: Do you keep a fire going all the time?
1: Yeah, it doesn't go out.
0: You're one of them.
1: It doesn't go out.
0: Wow.
1: It stays. I light it in, like, I don't know.
0: How do you keep it alight? Do you have to, like, be on it?
1: Mm.
0: Like, keeping an eye on it. Like every couple of hours?
1: No.
0: How do you keep it alive during the day when you're at work?
1: You shut the fire down.
0: Yeah, I get that.
1: Shut it down.
0: Yeah.
1: Still be going when you come home.
0: Yeah, okay. Mm. Okay.
1: And sometimes it's just a few little coals left and you have to get the kindling going.
0: Yeah.
1: I like to think of it like those English pubs that have a fire that's been going since, you know, 1872 or something. It's not quite the same. It's only a few months, but it's like that. Yeah, I lit it in, I'm trying to think of a month. When would you light the fire?
0: Oh, April.
1: End of April?
0: Yeah.
1: And it keeps going until, oh.
0: October.
1: Yeah. Start of September.
0: Love it.
1: Yeah.
0: Yeah.
1: The only catch is if you go away for a few days, if you jump on a plane from Bendigo and go to Sydney, then it's very cold when you get home and you have to start over.
0: Mm.
1: Apart from that, it doesn't go out.
0: No, I like it. I like your commitment to the flame. Mm. Yeah, it's lovely.
1: You know what's the nicest thing in the world?
0: What's that?
1: Pop your underpants on the fire for a little bit.
0: Okay.
1: Before you get changed in the morning.
0: Yeah.
1: Best thing ever.
0: Ooh.
1: Yeah.
0: I like that. Yeah. I like it a lot.
1: Give it a try.
0: I will. I'll try it tomorrow morning.
1: Yeah. Your socks?
0: Socks, yeah. Socks. Yeah, I do like warming my socks up.
1: Mm. Mm. Keep your shoes by the fire.
0: Oh, jeez. I tell you what. Look, I've got to admit, that's my favourite thing about winter,
1: mm-hmm.
0: is having a fire
1: mm.
0: and, you know, a bit of red wine.
1: Doesn't hurt.
0: Gets thrown in there as well.
1: Doesn't hurt.
0: Red wine and fire, I think it's such a great combination, isn't it?
1: Yeah.
0: It's a dangerous combination.
1: It is dangerous, yeah. I did a thing once.
0: Oop, though. Fire's on. Better have another glass of wine.
1: Oh.
0: Yeah, all quick. Oh, bottle's empty. Oh, shit. Keep that fire going. I'm just going down to the bottle shop.
1: I did a thing once where I tried to warm up my jacket in the morning.
0: Oh, yeah. What happened?
1: I was toast it. It's polyester.
0: Oh.
1: Caught on fire.
0: Oh, no, really?
1: So I just had to open the fire door and throw it in.
0: That's brilliant.
1: Yeah.
0: How old was I? Would it have been 19? So this is going back to 1996, I believe.
1: That's good.
0: Something like that.
1: Mine was only last year, but okay.
0: No. And I was living in a share house in Brunswick with a few high school friends. And we were all on the dole. Like, it was a bit of a no-hoper household. You know, we did some cash and ham work, but we're all claiming the benefits at the same time. And we didn't have any money. We never had money. We were always really broke. And I remember one winter, we got so desperate that we started throwing the furniture in.
1: Oh,
0: and we dismantled our couch.
1: Yep.
0: And started throwing our couch into the open fireplace.
1: Mm.
0: And by the end of winter, we were just sitting on milk crates.
1: It wasn't very smart. You do what you have to do.
0: Well, it was really dumb.
1: Yeah.
0: It was just really dumb. And it was probably toxic smoke throughout the whole house.
1: Yeah, like, it wouldn't have been very good for
0: you. No, because it was really, really dumb.
1: Mm.
0: Yeah.
1: You're okay.
0: I like now, to think though. That I've matured a little bit since then. I've grown up a little bit. Just a smidge. But anyway.

0: That's what we do here in iMigs. It's basically a show for Scotty.
1: It is. Yeah,
0: Scotty's private show.
1: Yeah.
0: Yeah, how about that? Gets his own private radio show. All About Scotty. We should change the name.
1: All About Scotty.
0: All About Scotty.
1: Yeah.
0: Yeah. Maybe. Mm. Maybe that could be a little side project.
1: Mm.
0: Mm. Things to think about. You know, there's always something to think about, isn't there, Mr. Meg?
1: Yeah.
0: Yeah.
1: Guess. I try not to think too much. It's taxing.
0: Hurts my head if I think too much.
1: I know.
0: Need to have a lay down.
1: Yeah.
0: Just like, oh, no, too many ideas. Shut it off. Quick. Hey, I might play some more music.
1: Go on.
0: Yeah.
1: Go on. Play me a song about winter.
0: Oh, look, I'm going to, actually. Oh. Yeah. This one is called Winter in America.
1: Mm.
0: Yeah. So that would be our summer, Mr. Moog.
1: Oh, sounds good.
0: Yeah, it'd be our summer. And it's by Gil Scott-Heron. It's a nice track. Have a listen. And it's live.
2: From the town to the nation, we'd like to do a song for you about the larger picture. 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Lately, there has been no spring, no summer, and no fall. 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They call the season winter. 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

0: you. Winner in America, Ron Holloway on the tenor saxophone. 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
5: Yeah, Main FM. Where we are. Certainly is. And you are tuned in to Nymex, folks. And tonight is all about winter.
2: Oh, look, it's bloody cold out there. I just ducked out to get my phone charger.
5: Oh, yeah.
2: While you were playing some lovely wintry tunes. And it's cold. It's cold.
5: Yeah. I've really felt it the last couple of days. This morning. Yeah, really cold. But anyway, I've just had some sad news come through on my phone. The wonderful Welsh singer Bonnie Tyler has passed away at the age of 75. Fresh off the press after a short illness. Unexpectedly passed away. So, yeah, that's pretty sad news, isn't it? Bonnie Tyler, of course, was a powerhouse in the 80s with some big hits. Some big hits, of course.
2: What is it with the Welsh and the big voices? What's that about?
5: Like Tom Jones, you mean?
2: Tom Jones, Adele.
5: Adele, yeah.
2: Bonnie Tyler, obviously. Big voices.
5: Big voices, yeah. Yeah. Bonnie Tyler, like, you know, if you love her music or you don't like her music at all, you've got to give her kudos because she had some pipes on her, didn't she?
2: She was a hero.
5: She was a hero.
2: Hero.
5: Yeah. What a voice. Amazing voice. So we're going to play some Bonnie Tyler soon, but we got a message that's just come through. It says, "G'day Jacob and co-DJ."
2: Hey, that's me.
5: Yeah, that's you. "As always, love the music and chat. Any more long tracks, just go to the Yes album or Close to the Edge." There you go. Yes, Close to the Edge. A little bit of prog. On a Thursday night, couldn't go astray. We'll see what we can do. And it's actually from Bernie, who is from my number one bottle shop in Castlemaine. So, Bernie, thank you. It's what does that say about a person when you're on first name basis with the guy from the bottle shop?
2: I don't have a problem with that.
5: You don't have a problem? I know you wouldn't.
2: No.
5: Yeah, because you consume wine as much as what I do.
2: Oh, at Christmas, I'll have a glass of wine.
5: Yeah. So there you go. Thanks, Bernie. And I hope you're having a great night, mate. And thanks for texting in. I'll see if I can squeeze something in for you.
2: Bit of yes.
5: Yeah, we'll see if I can find something winter appropriate from their catalogue. And if I do, I'm going to throw it in for you, Bernie. But I'll probably see you tomorrow afternoon after work. It's a pretty strong possibility that I'll be swinging by and, tapping into your services. So there you go. But as promised, Mr. Moog, we're going to play some Bonnie Tyler.
2: Oh, let's go.
5: Because the wonderful Bonnie Tyler has sadly passed away at the age of 75. Wow. There you go. I think we're just going to have to hit Castlemaine with the number one hit from her catalogue, and that is Total Eclipse of the Heart, which sort of seems semi-appropriate for tonight's winter theme, yeah?
2: Sure, at a stretch.
5: Sure, at a stretch. Yeah, sure. Look, you know, let's just play it.
2: Yeah.
5: Make it work. Here we go. Beautiful track. I love this track.

0: In the Summertime.
1: Oh, there you go. That was Fleet Foxes with White Winter Hymnal.
0: I believe Steph from, where are they today?
1: From Scandimenon.
0: Steph from Scandimenon was a fan of Fleet Foxes. I think she put...
1: I will shout it out to Steph then.
0: Yeah, why not? Why not?
1: If you're listening, Steph, I purposely played that song for you.
0: Yeah.
1: I knew it was one of your favourites.
0: Selected.
1: And so I was working it on it last night and thought, oh, I wonder what Steph would like to hear. There you go. Found it. Bang.
0: Bang.
1: Keeping everyone happy tonight, Mr. Moog. That's what it's all about.
0: That's spreading
1: a little bit of winter joy out to the lovely people of Castle Maiden surrounds. Here on 9 Moogs, 94.9 Main FM. And then before that, we had a bit of Leonard Cohen.
0: Doesn't hurt, does it?
1: Oh, nothing says winter more than Leonard Cohen, you know.
0: He's quite autumnal, though, as
1: well. Well, that's true.
0: He's not too bad with spring, but definitely not summer.
1: No, he's not summer. He's not a summery sort of guy,
0: is he? You couldn't wear a suit like that in summer, could you?
1: No. God, no. God, no.
0: Terrible.
1: And he's Canadian, isn't he?
0: Yeah.
1: So it's pretty cold in Canada.
0: Yeah.
1: You know? They do cold well, don't they?
0: Oh, yeah.
1: It's their thing. It's one of their things.
0: They would probably look at our winter and go, what are you talking about?
1: Yeah, what's that?
0: Yeah. Is it summer?
1: Get out of my shorts and bloody singlet.
0: Yeah.
1: Yeah. Like, you know, man up.
0: Man up.
1: Get over it. But that was Winter Lady by Leonard Cohen.
0: Yes.
1: And then we opened up the bracket with Total Eclipse of the Heart, which seems a little bit out of place, Mr. Moog. But the wonderful Welsh powerhouse 80s extravaganza, which is Bonnie Tyler, has sadly passed away in Portugal.
0: In Portugal?
1: Well, I believe she had a house there. And, you know, why not? Why, you know, let's face it. If you had all the money in the world, would you still be living in the UK?
0: I don't know.
1: Oh, you'd go somewhere warm and pleasant, wouldn't you?
0: Didn't Wales have nice rolling...
1: Yes, of course, but, you know...
0: Maybe she lives in Portugal.
1: There's only so much green you can absorb, isn't there? And it's like, oh, shit, tell you what.
0: Maybe she has a summer house in Wales and a winter house.
1: Oh, look, maybe she does.
0: Portugal.
1: Well, it would make sense, but it would be winter. It would be summer over there now, so she would have been in Portugal in summer.
0: Yeah.
1: So anyway, she passed away. So we played Total Eclipse of the Heart. And I'm sure we're going to hear a lot more out of Bonnie Tyler over the next few days on Main FM. I've just got a feeling, Mr. Moog. But we got in there first, didn't we?
0: Did we?
1: Yeah, well, we did because...
0: It's not a competition, though.
1: Well, no.
0: It's not one you want to win, really.
1: Yeah.
0: We just wait for people to die and play them first.
1: Yeah. Quick, who's dying? Yeah. Oh, that's terrible.
0: It's terrible.
1: Oh, geez, you really cheapened it for me then, didn't you? No, that's good. I cheapened it. You didn't cheapen anything. It was all me. That's all on me. That's not a competition. Oh.
0: No.
1: Yeah, but it's sad news, isn't it? Bonnie Tyler, well, she's 75, you know, that's not too bad. It's not great, you know, it's not outstanding. Well, you know, she's wonderful. Let's just leave it at that. Well done. Hope you had a good life. Yeah. Well, yeah, I'm sure she did.
0: She just play a song.
1: What am I doing? What just happened?
0: I don't know.
1: What just happened to me? I don't know. I'm not sure. I'm cracking under pressure.
0: Obviously.
1: Yeah. Oh, dear. Okay, we're going to play some Doors now. Don't look at me like that.
0: Play me some Doors. What do you got, a winter song about
1: the Doors? Winter time love.
0: There you go.
1: Here by the Doors. Here we go. Let's get back on track, Mr. Moog. Here we go.

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7: That's us.
6: And you were tuned in tonight, Moogs, folks.
7: Yeah, you can text in tonight because yeah. We're here live, 0488 63186.
6: I would love to hear from you, like Bernie and Scotty did. They text in, and it's an absolute pleasure to hear from those gentlemen. Mm. And
7: got a message from Steph from...
6: What does Steph have to say?
7: She appreciated the... The dedication.
6: Oh, the Fleet Foxes, yeah. Yep. I'm glad you enjoyed it, Steph. Mm-hmm. And, you know, there's plenty more where that came from. Don't you worry about that.
7: Plenty more Fleet Foxes?
6: Oh, just, you know, there's just plenty more of everything.
7: Everything.
6: Yeah.
7: Right.
6: Yeah.
7: Yeah. Winter cheer.
6: Winter cheer, yeah. And talking of winter cheer, Mr. Moog, we were listening to Winter by the Rolling Stones off the album Goat's Head Soup.
7: Yes.
6: I think that came out in 1973 or 4 or somewhere around there, when they're in their nice little golden patch, when everything was just humming for the Stones. I reckon they did their best work in the early 70s, in my opinion. And then before that, we had Wintertime by the Steve Miller Band off the album Book of Dreams. And we opened up the bracket with the Doors with Wintertime Love off Waiting for the Sun.
7: There you go.
6: So there you go. That's the full rundown of the last bracket, Mr. Moog. But the next one, I don't know about this next track. I really don't.
7: What have you done? Well, we're
6: going to lower the bar slightly, I reckon. But you know, sort of hair metal-ish sort of way.
7: Oh, that's not lowering the bar. What are you talking about?
6: Well, you know, we're moving out of the realm of sophistication. That's what I'm getting at.
7: So we're getting back to reality.
6: We're getting back to reality. Yeah. We're getting back to our roots.
7: Yeah, that's right.
6: Back to my...
7: Don't apologize.
6: Back to my teenage roots. Yeah, no, thank you. I shouldn't apologize. Should I?
7: Own it.
6: You know? Yeah, well, that's true. I've ruined it now. I should have disowned it from the beginning. All right, I'm going to own it. I'm taking it all back.
7: There we go.
6: Taking that all back. Everything spirit. I just said.
7: That's it.
6: If you don't like it, too bad.
7: No. You say something along the lines of, you're going to really enjoy this next track.
6: Oh, okay.
7: This one goes out to all the someone, I don't know.
6: I've listened to. You're going to love this next
7: you're
6: one.
7: You're going to love this next one's a.
6: Oh, I tell you what.
7: It's a banger.
6: Yeah, it's a banger. It's like smashing it out of the park with this next one, I tell you what. Yeah.
7: So there you go. A little bit of confidence.
6: Yeah, hold on to your seats, folks.
7: You've got to believe in yourself.
6: Oh, right, that's true. Yeah, no, you'll thanks, mate. Thank you.
7: I believe in you.
6: Got to remember that. Oh, good on you. Yeah. Thank you. That's actually made me feel really nice and warm.
7: Yeah.
6: On this cold winter's night.
7: Sending you positive emotions.
6: Yeah. It's exactly what I needed.
7: You got this.
6: Oh, yeah, I've got it.
7: There you are.
6: And guess who else has got it?
7: Go on.
6: Cinderella. Yeah, they've got it. They've got it in spades. Yeah, thanks, mate.
7: No, you've done it. That's it. You're back.
6: Cinderella with Long Cold Winter. Oh, it's a bit of a ballad. There you go. Oh. We'll see how it goes. I'm going to stay positive, okay? I'm going to stay positive. Positive thoughts.
7: You'll be fine.

0: go. The Bangles, Mr. Moog.
1: Love the Bangles.
0: Oh, yeah, me too. I had a bit of a crush on the lead singer of the Bangles when I was younger.
1: Mm.
0: Oh, yeah, she's lovely, isn't she?
1: Mm.
0: Yeah.
1: Good singer, too.
0: Oh, yeah, great singer. Yeah, great singer. Great voice.
1: Talented.
0: Yeah, very talented. Mm. And that was a, yeah. Simon and Garfunkel, wasn't it? They were the original.
1: Oh, really?
0: Singer-songwriters of that tune. Mm. And then it was covered by the Bangles in the 80s, of course. But, yeah, they brought their own flavour to it all, Mr. Moog. There you go. Oh, I don't know what I'm talking about. And then before that, we had Grand Funk Railroad with Winter and My Soul.
1: Mm.
0: There you go. Grand Funk Railroad.
1: Winter and My Soul.
0: Winter and My Soul. And then we opened up that bracket with a bit of a love ballad. Well, would you call it a love ballad?
1: Mm.
0: Not really love ballad, but more a hair metal ballad. Not a love ballad, but just a ballad.
1: Yeah.
0: Yeah.
1: With a great solo.
0: Oh, how good was it?
1: So good.
0: So good. It really hit the spot tonight, actually, Mr. Moog. I really needed that. Yeah. Cinderella. Wow.
1: Cinderella.
0: Tell you what, never gets tired, does it?
1: Well,
0: you know. Let's face it, it was really good, Mr. Moog, really good.
1: Look, Cinderella.
0: So glad I played that.
1: They're an important band in the history of rock and roll
0: music. Doubt about it, yeah.
1: But you wouldn't want to listen to it all the time, would you? You couldn't play it all the time.
0: Oh, look, you know, maybe one point in my life I could have.

0: that.
1: Yeah.
0: Wouldn't have thought I'd ever hear that on bloody Main FM. Oh. So there you go. So whoever you are out there.
1: You're welcome. Yeah.
0: Yeah.
1: You're welcome.
0: You thank me later. Yeah.
1: Mm.
0: Or not thank me at all if you don't want to. That's fine as well. But anyway, we've got a message that's come through. It says, that's quite the snare, isn't it? And that's in regards to the Cinderella track.
1: okay.
0: Excuse me. Especially with the tambourine on every second hit. Scotty from Sizzle Manong.
1: That's well spotted, Scotty. Yeah. I know Scotty is a fan of a sizzling snare.
0: He loves a sizzling snare. Yeah. You know that.
1: Yeah.
0: From past episodes.
1: Hmm.
0: So well spotted, Scotty. Yep, yep. A sizzling snare, Cinderella. Wow.
1: Good stuff.
0: It's hard to move on from it, really, isn't it? It's powerful.
1: Where do you go from there?
0: Well, look, I don't know. It's to me.
1: Where are we going to go from there?
0: Might as well just pack up and go home, I think.
1: Oh, okay.
0: Job's done.
1: Done.
0: No, look, we'll push on. We've got half an hour to go, so we'll do the right thing and we'll stick around. I'm going to play some Nick Cave. Yeah, bit of a move in a different direction.
1: Okay. Okay.
0: 15 feet of pure white snow.
1: Mm.
0: Off No More Shall We Part. Let's take a listen right now, Mr. Moog. What do you reckon?
1: Go for it. Let's go.
0: Let's do it.

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0: Oh, there you go. 94.9 winter long double shot.
1: Double shot.
0: Double shot.
1: Yeah.
0: Double shot winter long Thursdays.
1: Who covered who, though? Who did the original of that?
0: Neil definitely did the original of that. Yeah. Well, who knows? Maybe Neil, you know.
1: Stole it.
0: Maybe Neil stole it from someone else. But anyway, that was the Pixies doing Winter Long off Dig for Fire. And then, yeah, Neil Young before that with Winter Long as well. And then we open up the bracket with 15 Feet of Pure White Snow.
1: Ooh. Great dancing in the film clip to that by Jason Donovan, if you were.
0: So why did Jason Donovan end up in the film clip?
1: Why not? That's the real question. Why isn't he in more film clips?
0: Well, that's true. He sort of fell on hard times, didn't he, old Jason Donovan, for a while there? I think he was, being accused of being a bit of an asshole.
1: Was he?
0: Yeah.
1: Jason Donovan can't be. Well, no, he's a nice guy,
0: I'm sure. I don't know. Mm. He's got a dark side to him.
1: Really?
0: Yeah, I think he was a bit of a prick. Yeah.
1: No.
0: Yeah.
1: Oh.
0: Anyway, I could be wrong. I don't want to be slandering people on radio.
1: You be careful, mate, because it's people and they come after you big time.
0: Yeah, no, look, I don't know. I don't know enough about it. I'm not going to interfere with anyone's, chakra. Does that make sense?
1: Sure.
0: Yeah.
1: Why not?
0: Oh, look, I don't know. I don't even know what I'm talking about anymore, Mr. Moog. But I know that one thing is Leo's not here yet, and he goes on in 15 minutes.
1: Well, he's never been here 15 minutes before his show.
0: Well, that's true.
1: He usually breezes in about 4 minutes before the show.
0: Yeah.
1: So he'll be here. You just got to, believe in him. I believe in you, Leo, out there. I know I know you won't let us down. It's like a little late night elf that comes in and does his work.
0: That's right. Curries
1: off.
0: That's right. And he's cut his show down. It used to be till midnight, but he's condensed it to 11, which is probably a smart idea, isn't it?
1: Mm.
0: Makes it more sustainable. I think he even said himself, it makes it more sustainable.
1: Sustainable.
0: Okay. Yeah. Mm. But hey, we're going to keep pushing on because there's still got a few songs you want to play.
1: Oh, well, come on then. Crack on.
0: Yeah. We're going to play some Nico next with Winter Song off the album Chelsea Girl. Here we go.

0: bit of Tom Waits. Hey, guess what? I was slagging Jason Donovan off before. I feel bad about that now.
1: No, so you should.
0: I know I do. I feel really bad.
1: I got
0: the wrong neighbor's star. Yeah. Sorry, Jason, if you're listening.
1: Jason is a beacon of gentle goodness.
0: Oh, I've got no doubt about it. Mm. Yeah, no, it was all me. It's all on me, Jason. I'm sorry.
1: Yeah. You leave him alone.
0: Don't worry. If I ever see you, I'm going to shout you a pint.
1: Or some cocaine.
0: Yeah, probably. Yeah.
1: I don't know what he was on.
0: Something. But anyway, sorry, Jason. Take that back. You know, got my wrong neighbor's star. Oh, it happens sometimes, doesn't it?
1: It does.
0: Get those neighbor's stars mixed up. They all seem the same, you know, especially the 80s ones. But anyway, I'm moving on from that. But Tom Waits, Cold, Cold Ground.
1: Mm-hmm. Wintery.
0: Wintery, yeah. Hitting the nail right on the head there.
1: That's the one. You got it.
0: And then we had In the Cold, Cold Night by the White Stripes. Mm-hmm. Off the album Elephant. That was a great album when it came out. It was, you know, it felt like they were doing something new when that album came out. Did you feel that?
1: Yeah, absolutely.
0: They sort of, you know, were breaking into some new ground, and it was like, ooh, yeah, this stands out. I remember having, I think I've got that on vinyl, that album.
1: I do too, yeah.
0: Yeah. Mm. I still enjoy it occasionally. And I had some Nico before that with Winter Song.
1: She's just a breath of fresh air.
0: Oh, she
1: good old Nico.
0: Certainly. Yeah. So there you go. Don't have a lot of time left, Mr. Moog. Why don't we just play a tiny little bit of this in the background?
1: Well, you know who's just breathed in here. Just, you know, sauntered in with full of confidence and youthful energy.
0: Sort of blowing in like a cool wind.
1: Yeah.
0: But we'll talk to Leo shortly. This is what we're going to finish tonight on.
1: Beautiful.
0: Metallica, Trapped Under Ice.
1: Well, Scotty will be happy.
0: Ride the Lightning. I've got this on vinyl as well, Mr. Moog, but I reckon part of the sleeve looks like a dog's eating it.
1: Oh, no.
0: It's got this big chunk mark taken out of it. Looks like it's been gnawed on by a dog. Mm. Which sort of seems fitting, really, for this album. For some reason, I don't know, it seems sort of, like, you know, that's the way it should be.
1: Mm.
0: Mm, Trapped Under Ice, yeah. Another seminal album from my youth, Mr. Moog. Yeah. There you go. Oh, it's good stuff, isn't it?
1: Let's let it rip.
0: Let it rip. Here we go. Just, I'll play loud for a few seconds. Oh, look, I think we'll cross over to Leo. Leo, you there? Oh, mate, I tell you, it's good to hear your voice. Yeah, it's... And the theme was winter. Yeah. Yeah. Well, we drag this winter show out once a year when it comes to midwinter. We're just like, oh, it's time to bring out the winter set again. But we do change it every year, you know, of course. We're not just playing the same 20 songs every year. We couldn't do that to our, you know... Our devoted listeners,
1: yeah, not because Scotty,
0: not on, which is, yeah, two people, basically. Yeah.
1: Tell me, Leo, what were you doing in that kitchen? I'm confused. Yeah. Oh, well done.
0: Oh, you mean you talk about the breast milk that was in the fridge? Yeah.
1: Yeah.
0: Oh,
1: that's good for you. You'll be fine.
0: Yeah.
2: What's going on, folks? Welcome back to another episode of Leo Rock Radio. I'm live in the building, live from Castlemaine, Victoria, you already know. And today, I've got a very, very special episode. We are going to be deep diving into the legendary Ennio Morricone for 2 hours straight. It's going to be a ride, man. It's going to be a trip. If you don't know who Ennio Morricone is, he is one of the greatest directors and most important directors of all time. Composers. And not only just a composer, also a very interesting, experimental, avant-garde composer in general. We're just going to kind of go through a lot of his music, which is, a lot of it is from films. But we are also going to be talking about his career on the side and how he started out, where he's from, and all that. It's going to be a lot of fun. Lock in, man. Tune in. Sit back. Relax. Chill out. Get yourself a snack. Get yourself a beverage. Like a tea. A chamomile tea. And, what else is there to say, folks? Main game's coming up soon. I should be playing main game. That is if I get selected. I've been training very hard for you, my supporters, to play and to excel. And I'll be there June 7th, Camp Reserve. Gates open at 12. It's $15 if you're a non-Main FM subscriber. If you are a subscriber, it's $10. Come see the two teams fight for the victory and listen to some music and drink some beer and stuff like that. If you want to send in a text at 04-888-63186. Show some love. Tell me if you're enjoying the show or if you had any recommendations or if you want to, talk about whatever. Tell me what you're up to, whatever it is. Feel free to send a text. All right, guys, let's get right into it. Ennio Morricone, 2 hours, deep dive. First time I'm deep diving into one artist as well. That's going to be a first. I always felt like the 2 hours is a bit too much just for one artist. This will be really fun and interesting. Let's get right into the first track, Nina Nana per Adulti, which is from the film Vergogna Si Fosse. Let's hear it, folks. Enjoy the show.

Hey, clap it up, man, for Ennio Morricone, the one and only. You're listening to Leo Rock Radio here on Main FM 94.9, live from Castlemaine. And you just heard three tracks. The first one was called Nina Nana per Adulti, which is off of from a film called Vergogna Ci Fossi, an Italian late 60s film, which is kind of funny because, you know, it's kind of this very, I haven't seen it, but I know that it's a very poorly rated film. It was a bit of a miss back in the day, and it's pretty much unknown today. And it's kind of like a softcore porn flick with a terrible plot. But Ennio Morricone has this, you know, outstanding soundtrack that's just a 10 out of 10. And like, I just love that about him. It's like, you know, he just like whipped out his greatest like tunes for this B grade film, you know, and didn't like, yeah, he just never really sold out. He went the other way. No, he's a cool dude, but let's talk a bit about Ennio Morricone. You know, he's from Italy, born in Rome in 1928. You know, it's a working class family, but his father was a jazz trumpeter, and so his dad taught him from a very like early age to read music, play several instruments. So you know, the young Ennio took up instruments at an early age. Mostly trumpet, and even started writing short compositions by, you know, by like 6 years old, which is insane. And then he formally got into the conservatory in 1940 at the age of 12, and he, you know, was very successful in school. And the craziest part is about Ennio Morricone is that in school, in his early years, in primary school, he was classmates with none other than Sergio Leone, one of the greatest film directors of all time, with whom he later formed one of the great director-composer partnerships ever, in my personal opinion, the best. And but Morricone said, "We weren't friends, we were schoolmates. We were 7 years old, so we're playing together, but you couldn't call that a friendship." So that's just kind of what it was at the time. It was just, you know, classmates, and they'd play music together. So, you know, their relationship didn't really continue up until later. That's a little bit about Ennio Morricone and Sergio Leone back in the 40s. So let's get into some more tunes. The next track up is one of my favorites, one of my all-time favorite songs from compositions from a film, and this is from one of the greatest of all time, Once Upon a Time in the West, which is an epic, ambitious, grandiose Western. It's completely, you know, operatic. It's just peak Sergio Leone, peak Ennio Morricone, and they come together to just create this epic film, which, you know, if you haven't seen it, you should probably have, but if you haven't, go check it out. It is a bit long, but it's definitely worth it. And, you know, just such a beautiful, emotional film. So yeah, let's get right into it, man. This is the main theme, or Claudia Cardinale's theme, at least, I'm pretty sure, from Once Upon a Time in the West. And then, yeah, we're gonna get into some other stuff after that. But yeah, enjoy the show, Leo Rock Radio, Main FM, Ennio Morricone Deep Dive. Yeah, let's hear it. Enjoy.

What's going on, folks? You're listening to Leo Rock Radio here on Main FM 94.9. Very short songs to start off the show today, but short but efficient and hard hitting. And you know where to start. I mean, the first track is one of the main themes from Once Upon a Time in the West, and one of the most iconic cinema shots of history. Let me know if you know which one I'm talking about, but it's a shot from the back of Claudia Cardinale, when she arrives into this new town that's kind of in construction and still being built. And you can see her, it's kind of starts off as a close-up with Claudia Cardinale, you know, her back, and she's standing in a door frame, and then the camera kind of zooms out and moves out and then moves up from the door frame and then shows the whole town and its activity. And there's just so much choreography going around, you know, all these, you know, hundreds of people moving around and working and coming off the train, and you know, Claudia's just standing there and I think walks into the town, and that song just accompanies this iconic scene and, you know, an iconic piece to go with it. And it's just so perfect, and it's peak cinema. Go see Once Upon a Time in the West if you haven't. And that song to me is just so you know, emotional, but romantic as well. It just sounds like peak romance, you know. I don't know, it just sounds like some Romeo and Juliet stuff, or like, you know, it's just got this beautiful romantic side to it, but also a bit of sadness in there, you know. And and this lady's kind of, you know, lost in a new world, and amazing sequence. And then after that was another legendary sequence, which is from For a Few Dollars More, which was a couple of movies before Once Upon a Time in the West. So this is from 65 or 66, I believe, the second part of the Dollar Trilogy. And that song was from the chapel shootout scene with Lee Van Cleef and what's his name? Someone, Di Maria and Clint Eastwood, obviously. And I just love that, you know, specific For a Few Dollars More theme, but the chapel shootout scene, because the organs come out and the organs are just so epic and sinister and dark, and, you know, really capture the intensity of what a shootout would have been like. And, you know, and it's just so operatic, as I said before, like the and it goes really well with the kind of, you know, the close-ups that Ennio Morricone had here, that Sergio Leone did, you know, a lot of close-ups, and it really had that opera side, you know, kind of like how the makeup really stands out, and you can really see the faces and the expressions. And I feel like Sergio Leone brought that Italian kind of European swagger to what Westerns were originally in America. You know, with people like John Ford, but they really took it to a whole new level. And For a Few Dollars More was early days, but it's just such a perfect film. And then after that was Falls, which is a lot more recent, a lot more modern, as you can tell, and it's from the film The Mission, which is from 1986. And I haven't seen this film, unfortunately. I'm really keen to see it, but beautiful soundtrack, The Mission. You know, there's a lot of songs on here that are pretty iconic. I know Gabriel's Oboe The Mission main theme are some of his most popular tracks ever, so we will be listening more of The Mission soundtrack. Let's just get a little bit more into Ennio's life, man. And he did a lot of experimenting, which is really interesting. And I think, you know, you know, all these songs that I'm playing are a lot more popular, a lot more very accessible, and easygoing. And the reason is that you know, this is film score. So, you know, it is obviously a bit more accessible than his side work. But there's just so many subtleties and interesting instruments and interesting ways of using it that it gets you thinking, like, he must have come from somewhere interesting. And
there is a lot of a very interesting backstory to where his sound comes from. And, you know, from the mid 1950s, Morricone worked for Italian Radio Broadcasting and RCA, which is an American like record label that you might see on your, you know, vinyl sometimes. And he would create popular song arrangements for these radio broadcasting networks. And but Morricone was always keen to experiment a bit, saying, "I tried to vary as much as I could to break the rules of the craft and avoid boredom." So he'd arrange these pop songs, but always add in a touch of experimentation in it. And so the interesting part is in 1958, so this is well before he started making, working on big films a decade later, he attended the Darmstadt summer courses in Germany, which he credited his visit to Darmstadt as fundamental to his growth as a composer. So if you don't know, the little unassuming town of Darmstadt was actually the epicenter of avant-garde composers in post-World War II Europe, specifically the annual Darmstadt International Summer Courses, where there were, very interesting figures of avant-garde music who would come here and teach classes and tutorials. And there were also prominent American visitors too, like John Cage, who, I talk a bit about on my show in general, just his influence and his, him working with John Cale from the Velvet Underground. And I feel like John Cage is a huge reference point in experimental music, and it all kind of trickles down from him, which is really interesting. But anyways, John Cage had a class on at Darmstadt during the summer courses, and Ennio and some other students were attending his tutorial, and they were really shocked and destabilized by his style of music. You know, like, for example, John Cage would, like, make music with dice. You know, he'd throw the dice, and that would predict his next composition. And so, yeah, he would just kind of demonstrate the lack of formal planned organization in music. And so it was really kind of groundbreaking in the 1950s, seeing such an experimental way of treating music. And so anyways, what happened is the tutorial pushed the group of young students to walk. You know, they came out of the classroom and they walked to a town square just out of Darmstadt, and they started an improvised jam session. So, they were just in this town square, and they had instruments, but they had instruments, but they were also just whistling.

from the 60s to the 80s, and they were all composers. That was the keystone, is they had to be composer performers. And Ennio played trumpet and flute with this group. They went on to release at least 7 albums in total and influence important genres, you know, like noise music and heaps of other stuff. And they've just had a huge impact and are still played by DJs today. They've been sampled a lot, you know, even today, you know, they've been sampled in genres like rap and stuff like that. So the group definitely had a long lasting effect. Let's get into some more music, guys. I'm going to stop crabbing on. We're already 30 minutes deep. Let's get back into it. Next up, 3 tracks, all from, film compositions. This is Beat Number 3 by Ennio Morricone. Enjoy the rest of the show. Leo Rock Radio, 94.9, Main FM. 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

What's going on, squad? You're listening to Leo Rock Radio here on Main FM 94.9. And you just heard three tracks, all by Ennio Morricone. We are doing a two-hour deep dive into the great and late film composer and just composer in general. The three tracks you heard are Beat Number 3, which is from a film called Tio Rima. And this one, which is maybe not as well known as, you know, the other big movies he's composed for, but it's still a very, very successful film. I haven't watched it. I really want to. It's in my watch list. But yeah, Tio Rima from 1968, which is directed by the legendary Pier Paolo Pasolini, which I really have been enjoying recently this year. One of my favorites of his is Acatone, which I highly recommend, from 1961. He's a very interesting director with a very interesting life as well. So yeah, go look up Pasolini. He's a legend. And then after that was Dal Mare off Il Segreto. And the last song you just heard is the legendary Story of a Soldier off the Good, the Bad and the Ugly soundtrack. You know, beautiful, kind of emotional, but like military flair to it. I don't know. Yeah, beautiful track. One of my favorites of Ennio's for sure. But yeah, let's keep deep diving a bit more into Ennio's story. So, what's funny is that, you know, we were just talking about Il Gruppo, which is the group that he and his student friends formed together, inspired by John Cage, and got together, started making improvised kind of music. And, you know, they would, they actually got together and got very serious about it. But at the start, it kind of started out as a joke, you know, and they, a collection of friends just spoofing on the work of one of their contemporaries, John Cage. But then they got really serious, and they really got serious with this project and started drawing on, you know, ideas like of jazz and serialism and musique concrète. You know, the group members and other frequent guests made use of extended techniques on traditional classical instruments. And, you know, they'd use all sorts of techniques, which you'd see, you know, the Beach Boys and the Beatles use in the late 60s. But Ennio Morricone and his friends, his student friends, were using these techniques well before, you know, like playing with reverb and reversing tracks and all sorts of kind of electronical production techniques. So, yeah, very interesting. Oh, we got a message here. Let's check it out. Saying, thanks, son, for playing some of your dad's favorite film scores tonight. Years of exposure to spaghetti westerns have paid off at the end. Hell yeah. Shout out to Fab. Big up, Fab. Yeah, definitely grew up on this stuff, like, for sure. You know, especially some of these songs I actually know very well, and some of the first songs I've ever heard, and bring me back to my earliest memories, probably like 3 years old, listening to the Multimondo Morricone CD, which is a compilation of songs from Italian 70s, you know, very, very obscure 70s movies from Italy, and just great music, and one of the first CDs I've ever probably played myself and enjoyed from a very young age. So yeah, shout out to Fab for sure. Let's get into another classic. This is Chai Mei from Le Professionnel with Jean-Paul Belmondo. Enjoy the rest of the show. Leo Rock Radio, Main FM 94.9. 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

There you go, folks. You just heard three songs from Ennio Morricone, and the first one was Chai Mei from The Professional with the legendary Jean-Paul Belmondo, kind of a thriller from the 70s in France. And after that was Lontano, which is from the film Dio e con noi, which is from 1974. A relatively unknown film, so don't know much about that one, unfortunately, folks. And then after that, you heard The Sundown, which is from, once again, The Good, The Bad, and The Ugly. We are going to be playing a lot of songs from The Good, The Bad, and The Ugly. I probably have 3 to 4 tracks from this album, because to me, it's just the greatest soundtrack ever. I mean, it's definitely my favorite. There's just a layer of emotion that exists throughout these really deserty, you know, vast landscape songs, you know, and it has this kind of military flair to it in a lot of these songs. So it has this sadness of war and death, and violence, you know. There's another song we're going to listen to later that's from a very violent scene, but it's just the most heartbreaking song. So I just think Ennio Morricone was excellent at conveying emotion, conveying sadness and nostalgia, melancholy, romanticism in such an elegant and original way. Without it ever being corny, too much, you know, over the top. He really has a beautiful balance, and that's pretty hard to do, I feel like, as a film composer, to complement a scene and not to overdo it and you know, kind of dictate the emotion of the viewer, of the spectator. So yeah, there you go. If you're just tuning in now, just so you know, we're deep diving into the one and only Ennio Morricone, the legendary film composer. So, yeah. What is there else to say? Well, now that we've talked a bit about his background, you know, with Il Gruppo and how he started experimenting with them, inspired by John Cage. He was in a classroom where he was, you know, John Cage did a tutorial in Germany in the late 50s, and him and his friends got together and formed an experimental band using tape recording techniques with, you know, reverb and, you know, rewinding and stuff like that, you know, legendary bands like the Beach Boys and the Beatles used later down the line. So I find it so interesting that Ennio Morricone was a part of that and possibly inspired some of the greats of experimental music. And he really kind of brought that musique concrète to you know, to the big stage in certain moments. Yeah. But now I'd like to talk a bit about his next step into his career, and that is film scores. So he later turned his hand to film scores, but none of them really made much of an impact until his old school friend asked him to write the soundtrack for A Fistful of Dollars. And that is, of course, Sergio Leone, who was in his primary school. They collabed on A Fistful of Dollars, and in doing so, he underlined the mythical emptiness of the surrounding landscape and the brutal realities depicted in this film, which would influence Westerns for years to come. So the film was influenced kind of by John Ford's cinematic landscaping, but also by the Japanese method of direction honed by Akira Kurosawa. Fun fact, actually, talking about Kurosawa, the film
is an unofficial remake of the Akira Kurosawa film Yojimbo, which was made in 1961. And this actually resulted in a successful lawsuit. Sergio Leone never really, I don't think he ever said it was an official remake of Yojimbo. People just kind of identified it as a remake. And so they sued him. And Kurosawa wrote to Sergio Leone directly saying, "Signor Leone, I have just had the chance to see your film. It is a very fine film, but it is my film," which is so iconic. They received 15% of the film's revenue, and Kurosawa earned more money from this settlement than from the original film itself, Yojimbo. So, anyways, back to the main story. Leone really wanted to bring that kind of operatic, feel to his westerns. And as I was saying earlier, he had that very creative approach and that very European approach that a lot of American directors didn't bring to the table previously. And I think Ennio really matched that energy. They really came together with the same energy, whether it be visually or musically. It really made sense that they came together. And Morricone was, what was going on is they were working on a pretty low budget for this first movie that they worked on for A Fistful of Dollars. It was a very low budget movie. I remember, like, when I was a kid looking up this movie because I used to be a huge fan. I was obsessed with it, and I'd learn it off by heart, word by word. And I remember looking it up and... there was a story of Sergio Leone who kind of cut down a tree from a farmer's property just to find the perfect tree to display on set in his film for this iconic scene. And he wanted the perfect tree, so he went to this farmer's property, cut it down, and pretended he was working for a tree service company. I don't know, whatever he was doing. And he cut it down and stole the tree. And then put it on his set. And the tree actually was in a couple of very iconic scenes and became almost a character. So anyways, just to say that they were working on very low budget. So was Ennio Morricone. He was working on a low budget. So he was unable to replicate the lush strings of early westerns, the very... epic and very, lush soundtracks of the 50s in 50s westerns. So instead, he used electric guitars and a variety of different sound effects to punctuate the violent action on screen. And obviously there's the iconic coyote yelp from The Good, the Bad, and the Ugly. So that's just a good example of, the sound effects and the sounds that he would... used for these films. Fistful of Dollars was the first part of the legendary Dollar Trilogy, which is now considered one of the greatest efforts in cinema history and one of my personal favorites. So it really didn't start from much, but then really took on, and they both really built a big reputation. Sergio Leone and Ennio Morricone built a big reputation off this film and the two others that came after that, of course. I've got a message here from Emily. Shout out to Emily Gilles. She's saying that I've got to play Cinema Paradiso, just so then she can cry mid afternoon. Listening straight from Paris. Shout out to Emily. Shout out to anyone listening in France right now. Don't worry. I'll be playing the main theme of Cinema Paradiso later. So that's going to be a lot of fun. In the meantime, let's get back to it. Leah Rock Radio, Main FM 94.9, live from Castlemaine, Victoria. Hope you're having a beautiful night. It's very cold. We're getting into winter season right now, folks. We got the heaters on. We're getting the fires going at work. It's official. We're in winter officially since today. So, I hope you're all tucked in bed. You got the radio on. You got a tea on your bedside table, and you got your dog on your lap to warm you up. All that stuff. All right, let's get back to the show. Leah Rock Radio. This is La Moda by Ennio Morricone. Enjoy.

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1: 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Our father died only a few days ago. That's why I was away. He asked for you to be there. But there was only me. And you. Outside of evil, what else have you managed to do?
3: 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And we're doing a deep dive into Ennio Morricone tonight from 10 to 12. We're deep diving into the artist's music, life, and all the films that he's featured in as a composer. So I had to put in that little sample right there. From a scene from The Good, the Bad and the Ugly, one of my favourite scenes ever, with Tuco and his brother reconnecting after years and years and talking about their parents, and such an emotionally violent scene with a beautiful track called Padre Ramirez playing in the background. Just a beautiful scene. Go see The Good, the Bad and the Ugly if you haven't. I know it's iconic at this point, but it truly is. It's my favorite movie of all time. I think it's the most perfect film ever made. Perfection in every, down to everything, you know, like obviously the soundtrack, the acting, the choreography, the choreography of the action, the outfits, the decor, the landscape. It's just all, it's so powerful. And before that, you heard Senza Motivo Apparente, which is from the movie Senza Movente, which is from 1969. I actually saw this movie this year with my brother because, we love the soundtrack from it. The movie is pretty average. I mean, yeah, it's very late 60s kind of French, Italian-style cinema, kind of investigation, thriller, south of France type of setting, but go check it out for the music, I guess. And before that was La Moda, which is from La Donna Invisibile, from 1969 as well. So, bro, Ennio Morricone was cooking in 69, man. He must have made a dozen of soundtracks between 65 and 70. Everyone was calling him up trying to get him on the film. Not a lot of these films blew up, but some of them are a classic. But whether the film was good or not, the soundtracks were, that's for sure. Anyways, let's hear a quick word from our sponsors. Shout out to all our sponsors. And then, we'll get right into the rest of the show. So, let's do it, folks.
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And today we are deep diving into Ennio Morricone, the legend, one of the greatest film composers and composers of all time. He is most notably famous for his success collaborating on films with Sergio Leone, one of the greatest directors of all time. You know, the creator of spaghetti westerns, which were an Italian take on American westerns from the mid to late 60s and early 70s. You know, very interesting alternative films that grew to be very successful, but that actually started off with very low budget and you know, but that grew into something larger than life, and so influential even to this day. And a big part of that is because of Ennio Morricone's music and his soundtracks that live on. And he passed away a couple, what was it? No, it wasn't a couple years ago. It must have been 2020. So rest in peace to Ennio Morricone, man, legend. He was married his whole life, pretty much, or most of his life, to one person and died at the age of 91, I believe. So I think he lived a pretty cool life. But I don't know. What do I know? Yeah, you just heard three tracks. We heard Il Treno Militare, which is from The Good, the Bad, and the Ugly again. And that is a beautiful harmonica track, which is kind of a reprise of The Story of a Soldier, which is kind of one of the main themes of the film, that kind of comes back. And I really like how there's that motif thing of one song that comes back during the film, in the soundtrack, but that comes back with a different instrument or with a different tone, with a different energy. Maybe it might be a bit slower or a bit quicker, more intense. You know, they'll add in percussions, or it'll just be a different instrument. And he does the same with The Mission and with heaps of other movies. And I love how the songs kind of evolve throughout the film and in these albums. And that's kind of what's going on my show tonight. There's a couple of songs here that you might recognize a couple of times because I played a similar song, you know, or like it's the same song but just with a different instrument or played in a different tone. So I really like that kind of motif thing that Ennio does, and you know, a lot of other film composers do, but I like how he does it specifically. And then that tied in Il Trento Militare, which is a beautiful harmonica reprise of

badass, and like it still stands the test of time, like a bit, yeah. Yeah, and then after that was Mistico Manon Troppo, which is from La Monachina, sorry, and that's from 1963. And I haven't seen this movie. I'm actually keen to see it. All I know it's about little nuns. It's called The Little Nuns in English, I'm pretty sure. So, and I love the cover art of the album. It's just, yeah, heaps of little nuns holding hands. So loose lit. We get a message here, folks, saying thanks for the music and the tutorial, Leo Rock. Good stuff, Auntie Fifi. Thank you very much, Auntie Fifi. Thanks for being such a loyal supporter. I really appreciate it. Thanks for the love. Next up, we get a song from Forza G, which looks dodgy as hell. It looks like there's a threesome going on in the cover art. 1971, so peak Ennio Morricone kind of Italian softcore porn B grade movie era. I'll look up the film while I play this and then talk about it later because it seems really interesting. And the song is called Sospesi tra la nuvole. And then yeah, we'll get into some more music. So sit back, relax, Leo Rock Radio, Main FM 94.9. Enjoy the rest of the show. Ennio Morricone, deep dive, man. Come on, pull up, enjoy.

What's going on, Casman? 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And tonight we're deep diving into Ennio Morricone, the legendary film composer. You just heard three tracks. I did a bit of research on that track that I was talking about from Forza G, which kind of has a threesome going on the cover art. And as I predicted, it is... I'm just looking on Letterboxd, and I feel like, you know, I'm not going to say the reviews and critiques and, you know, scores, I don't think it's a good thing, I don't think it's a reliable source, but generally speaking, like, if on Letterboxd it's a 1 or a 2 star, you know that's going to be, it's the movie's going to be cheeks, you know it's going to be clapped, right? Like, there's no, you know, that means that 1,000 people put in 2 stars and like 100 put in 4 stars. You know what I mean? Like, it's mathing. Like, it's making sense. So I'm not gonna judge and say this movie's bad. I haven't seen it, but all I know is that it's not looking good. It's not looking good. And I love that. I love that Ennio Morricone will whip out the greatest piece of music over the worst movie you've ever seen, straight out of Italy in the 70s, with B-grade, like, aura. But beautiful track, Sospesi tra la nuvole. And then after that was Una voce allo specchio, which is from another movie from 69, which is incredible. Damn, Ennio Morricone was prolific in 69. That's probably like the fifth soundtrack from a different movie so far that's from 69 on this show, and I'm sure there's a lot more. He was a very productive artist. After that was Gabriel's Oboe from The Mission, the film The Mission, which is from 86, and that was a very successful film with Robert De Niro and Jeremy Irons. Achieved a pretty popular success. But haven't seen it. I definitely got to check that out. Anyways, folks, 20 minutes to go. Let's hear it, man. This is La Cosa Buffa from the movie that goes by the same name. This is Leo Rock Radio, deep dive into Ennio Morricone from 10 to midnight, Main FM 94.9. This is La Cosa Buffa. Enjoy the end of the show, folks.

Turn up, man. Leo Rock Radio, Ennio Morricone. We're going back-to-back bangers, man. We're ending off the show with a couple reprises from earlier songs we played earlier.

And just so you know, folks, this might be the last 2-hour episode of Leo Rock Radio. I'm probably need to go down to 1 hour just because work and stuff. So, yeah, my last 2-hour show had to go to Ennio Morricone.

Hope you enjoyed the show. Enjoy the rest of it. And have a beautiful night, man. Turn up.

0: Thank you, Ennio Morricone. Rest in peace, man. I've been listening to this shit since I'm 3 years old, man. It sounds like a lullaby too. Hope it puts you to sleep tonight and sends you right off into beautiful dreams. Alright, man, it's Leo Rock Radio. Have a beautiful night.
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1: Adios, amigo! Cupanyo, amigo! Andale, andale! Sakura, sumfilo! Yeah!

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But that's a man, innit? Yeah, that's a man. Think he's a proper manly man, you know, a proper man, a proper manly man.

Once upon a time in Kingston Town, there was a little boy named Bond. James Bond. James always had a thing about wanting to be a secret agent. He would sit in the classroom at school and daydream about all the missions he would be sent on and all the different countries he could go spying instead of listening to the teacher. After school, James would walk home and pretend to be calling HQ on the two-way radio he imagined he had hidden in the heel of his shoe, unbeknown to anybody else, of course. At the end of the day, he would lay down on his bed, announce to himself that mission had been accomplished, and before his mum yelled for him to put the light out, he would dream of standing before Her Majesty the Queen, wryly proclaiming, "In case there's trouble or we're under attack, have no fear, because Bond is black."

0: frequency again?
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0: Man, man, man, man, man, man, man, man, man, man, man, man, man, man, man, man, man, man, man, man, man, man, man, man, man, man, man, man, man, man, man, man, man, man, man, man, man, man, man, man, man, man, man, man, man, man, man, man, man, man, man, man, man, man, man, man, man, man, man, man, man, man, man, man, man, man, man, man, man, man, man, man, man, man, man, man, man, man, man, man, man, man, man, man, man, man, man, man, man, man, man, man, man, man, man, man, man, man, man, man, man, man, man, man, man, man, man, man, man, man, man, man, man, man, man, man, man, man, man, 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

turn a phrase in a haunting verse or song? Was it the twisting of the knife, a failure or a fright?

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0: up on Saturday night at the Cool Room of the Northern Arts Hotel, Maggie Jackson's New York Jazz Trio, playing three new compositions on the theme of Awakening Spring, alongside the works of George Gershwin, Bill Evans and Billy Joel. 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

Father left us down here all alone. My poor mother is under a stone, with an aching heart and trembling hands. Is there no mercy in this land?

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0: Table Radio every Friday afternoon between 1 and 3 p.m. The music is eclectic, the vibe is electric, featuring Central Victoria's most comprehensive weather report and a weekly movie review from our Nan Ned. The window and crew will get your toes tapping as we discuss a broad range of topics. The show also features interviews related to all things disability.
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2: 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On Friday night, Castlemaine's own Eliza Hull returns to the Bridge Hotel to perform brand new material with her full band. Over the last few years, Eliza Hull has established herself as a distinctive songwriter, crafting songs that explore identity and desire with depth and vulnerability. 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
4: 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Flying solo this morning, people. Send me a text, 0488 63 186. Lovely morning. Bit frosty, but a lovely morning. Got some nice tunes for

Thank you, 100, for letting us know the streaming was out. I'm glad it's back. I hope it's back okay. Streaming at mainfm.net. That was Sly Dunbar with Inner City Blues. This is Ifaram, Gummy Ifaram, from that hero of Addis Ababa, Ethiopian jazz, Mulatu Astatke.

And it should be a fairly nice day here in Mount Alexandershire, heading for a top of about 17 degrees. This is our old friend Kay Frimpong, 1970s West African, Kin Kin Bi Adimawu, on Main FM 94.9. Good morning, people.

Oh, yeah, our old friend Kay Frimpong. Thank you for confirming that the streaming is working. Thank you very much. I do have a message from my beloved co-host. Good morning from Sunny Chewton. I'm sorry I can't be there, but I've got an urgent meeting with the special rapporteur to discuss the tragic loss of data as a plural. Clearly very important work for our professor of linguistics, the loss of data as a plural. We also have a nice joke. And thank you, 100. What do you call an electrician who drives trains part-time? What do you call an electrician who drives trains part-time? A semiconductor. Thank you. This is where I really need my co-host. This is Sazda Bonaire. Bit uncertain about the pronunciation. This is why I need my co-host. In the word Sazda, S-double-A-D-A, the second A has an accent circumflex. If anyone can text me phonetically how I would pronounce a word Sazda with a circumflex over the second A, that's S-double-A, circumflex D-A. Bonaire, from the album of that name, You Could Be More As You Are. At 7:50...

Big news in the Castlemaine Mail this morning. The Castlemaine State Festival Board has announced the appointment of Lyle Brooks, as the new director. He will direct the 2028 Castlemaine State Festival. And there's a lovely picture of Gary McClure shaking Lyle's hand on the front of the mail. You can see when you pick it up. And there's also a lovely spread on that extraordinary exhibition down at CAM at Castlemaine Art Museum, the Bial exhibition, which I was lucky enough to go along to the opening of. And what an extraordinary exhibition it is. A whole mix of local artists, First Nations, non-Indigenous, all sorts of people who have contributed to making beautiful art from that enormous bough that was shed by the big tree, the Bial, the red gum, down in Guildford. Some of you might recall the ceremony down there at Guildford a little while ago to install Uncle Rick's seat, reflection seat, from which you can look at the lovely big tree. So this exhibition inside CAM is, as I say, also material, also artworks made from that same timber that fell from the Guildford big tree. And the exhibition's going to be on for quite some time, so get on down there to CAM and check that out. Here's a fun cover. At 7:57 on Main FM.

And yes, the eternal line there from Wannabe Starting Something is, you're a vegetable. Thanks for the texts, just to confirm that. Also on the front page of this morning's Mail, a lovely splash of Castlemaine Gothic. Yes, people, it's the spring ball season. The 2026 spring ball is coming upon us soon, and it's Castlemaine Gothic. Someone said to me that not to be outdone by the Malden Gothic Festival, Castlemaine's jumping in on the action. It's going to be a fantastic night down at the Town Hall, as always, coming up in a few weeks. Get your goth on. What are some good costumes for a goth spring ball? Main FM 94.9.

Thank you. The Codex Argentius. Someone's going to come to the Spring Ball on September the 12th as the Codex. And I think, if I'm right, that is the version of the Gothic Bible, I think. Is that right? I think that's the Codex Argentius is the maybe 7th or 8th century copy of the original 5th century or 4th century Codex, I think. And this is where I need my co-host to correct me. I think it might be the only surviving text in Eastern Gothic. Oh, I'm on thin ice now. But I can say we've got some good drying days coming up. Sunday will be the pick of the laundry day for this weekend. Although I think maybe tomorrow and today could be good too. Looking out the window here, it's looking pretty sunny. But Sunday, heading for a maximum of 19 degrees. Wow. But yes, the Castlemaine Gothic Spring Ball, on track to be a sellout once again, generally sells out. So get in early. You can get your tickets at Humanitix. And there's a fantastic lineup of musicians. The Idol Band, some very special DJs. This is a bit of fun.

And that is a lot of fun. Even nailing the outro. That was Easy Star All-Stars with Mikkel Rose and many more from the Lonely Hearts Dub Band. That was their version of A Day in the Life. And another cool story in the mail this morning on page 12. For those of you that might have noticed up at Castlemaine Botanical Gardens, the terrazzo tables, those lovely concrete with pebble inlay tables, which have been kind of quarantined with kind of fluoro orange netting for the last little while, are now going to be removed from the gardens to be repaired and reinstalled, happy to note, known as the Four Seas Club Terrazzo Tables. You'll know the ones. They're around the lake, around Lake Joanna. The most you see them on the eastern side of the lake as you walk up the main path. And they are an amazing early to mid-20th century construction concrete tables. They were all the rage at one time. If we have a superpower in this country, I think it's public barbecues and public picnic tables at laybys on the sides of highways. And you'll often find those concrete tables on the sides of highways, especially in Victoria and New South Wales. But these ones, the Club Terrazzo tables up at Castlemaine Botanical Gardens, are very special indeed. I'm sure some of you have sat there and admired the finish on the top of those concrete tables. So happy news. So because the Botanical Gardens is a heritage site, Heritage Vic listed site, that means that any kind of repairs need to be done in accordance with heritage law and convention. While they're away getting repaired, they're going to be replaced by some other tables which will be in keeping with the rest of the furniture at the Castlemaine Botanical Gardens. There's a bit of good news for those fans of concrete design across the Shire. While we might lament the loss of the old comfort station at Victory Park, old-timers might remember the concrete comfort station, we can be very happy that our Four Seas Club Terrazzo tables will return to the Castlemaine Botanical Gardens. Ernest Ranglin now. At 19 minutes past 8, on Breakfast Epiphanies with Toby, on Mighty Main FM. This is King Tubby Meets the Rockers, from the album Below the Baseline.

Thanks for your texts. Jay's going fishing. What are you doing today? This is Carol Cole.

from the Soul Jazz download that we've certainly got our money's worth here on Breakfast Epiphanies, Hustle. That was Carole Kuhl with her cover of Upside Down. And I think now we've might have played over the last couple of months every track off that album. Maybe not quite everyone. We might have one or two more up our sleeves for a future Breakfast Epiphanies. It's just about, in fact, it is 28 minutes past 8 in lovely Castlemaine, broadcasting from Halford Street. I'm Toby, this is Breakfast Epiphanies. This is One Blood. How's the quiet carriage this morning? If you're on the 812 to Melbourne, let me know. 0488631 86.

be more. Georgie's okay, just a bit under the weather. There's a few lurgies going around. She'll be back, as will I, next week. Getting Ready Next Door is in Malden today. And before we heard One Blood with Be Thankful. And this is Holly Cook with The Beat Goes On dub at 23 minutes to 9 on Main FM.

It's a special day here on Breakfast Epiphanies. I get to deliver two jokes. What did the dentist say when her husband baked a cake? Can I do the filling? Oh, yeah. This is The Marvels with Rocksteady.

And it's almost time for me to push off a little bit of Rapper's Delight, the dub version, again from that album. We played a few tracks from last week and the weeks before, Disco Reggae. I'll be back next week, hopefully with my co-host. Have a great weekend. Stay tuned to Main FM. As I said, Loz and Steve-O and the gang are getting ready next door. Coming up next, The Lowdown. And then in Malden today. And the usual great programming on Main FM on a Friday. See you next week.

0: 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How about a little Tchaikovsky?
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0: Good morning. You've tuned into The Lowdown for this week beginning Monday, August 24, 2026. My name is Elizabeth and I'm here in the studio with Lee. Production and broadcasting for The Lowdown happens on Jajawarang country. We acknowledge Jara people, their elders, past and present, and any First Nations people listening today. Sovereignty was never ceded. Here on The Lowdown, we share the latest in community news and free or low-cost community events and classes. You might like to grab a pen to jot down any details, and don't worry if you miss something as the show is repeated at the same time every morning this week. Okay, here we go for this week starting Monday, August 24, 2026, August being the last month of the Jara season, Wararak and Guruk, Silver Wattle and Magpie season.
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1: 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Too good! 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
0: Jingling.
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0: Art Puff opening. Poet and artist Matthew De Silva will be the launch speaker at the opening of Art Puff's upcoming exhibition, A Variegated Vocabulary, by Winifred Belmont and Betsy Forster from 5 to 7pm, Friday, September 4. The exhibition will run until Sunday, September 20, at Art Puff, located at The Mill, Castlemaine. Hours are 11 to 5, Thursday to Sunday. And arting about at Malden. Malden Artists Network's next exhibition will feature paintings by Jeff Hocking, whose works reflect his interest in the history of the Victorian goldfields region. The opening will be held from 2 to 4 p.m. Saturday, September 5, at Manet Gallery, 35 to 37 Main Street, Malden, open Friday, Saturday and Sunday from 11 to 3 p.m.
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0: Well, that wraps another week for us here on The Lowdown. 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
2: Good morning, this is In Malden Today. 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We're bringing you all the local community happenings from Australia's first notable town of Malden and central Victoria's surrounds. You can text in any time throughout our show, 04888 63186. Big thanks to Toby for a great epiphany show this morning and also the lowdown bringing us local community service announcements. We just played you music by American singer, songwriter, actress and entrepreneur, the Queen of Country, Dolly Parton, who sadly passed away this week at the age of 80, leaving behind an everlasting legacy. And that was her song 9 to 5 from the classic 1980 comedy film of the same name. My name's Lauren Adele Stevens, and in the studio with me this morning are co-hosts Steve-O and Annette. Good morning.
3: Good morning.
4: Good morning, everyone.
2: How are you?
3: Oh, we're good. Yes, beautiful sunny day again this morning.
2: Yeah, it's gorgeous.
4: Very good.
3: Yes, it is. It's really
4: spring
3: nice.
4: Spring is
3: yes.
4: coming. The mornings are very bright now.
3: Yes.
2: Yeah.
3: The flowers Sun's are coming out. Early. Blooms.
2: Blossoms.
3: Buds,
2: blossoms. Lots
3: birds
2: of birds.
3: Yes.
4: Ducks on
3: ants
4: the roof.
3: Ants moving.
2: Ducks in the everywhere
4: ducks,
2: gutters.
4: Ducks like on the roof.
2: Yes. Puddles, potholes.
4: Yeah, yes. They're swimming everywhere.
3: Yes, everything. Yes, it's like Peking ducks on the menu. But yes, it is. It's been, we're starting to get that bit of a change.
4: There is.
3: The moon is beautiful early in the morning there.
4: It was.
3: Before it goes death.
4: Good. Behind the mountain, it was.
3: Yeah, it lights
4: sinking.
3: Up the house. I tell you, I walk out in the kitchen and God, to leave a light on last night. That's how bright it is.
4: It was very bright.
3: Yeah, it's a lot better than me. Yeah. But
2: It was frosty this morning too.
3: Eh? Hey?
4: It was frosty.
2: Really early, yeah.
3: Yeah, it was frosty yesterday too.
2: Yeah.
3: Frost.
4: 2 degrees.
3: Yes, that's what I know.
4: Frosty out my way.
3: Yes, so we'd like to begin by acknowledging the traditional owners of the land in which we meet today, the Jar Jar Wurrung, and pay our respects to elders past and present. Yes, we're talking to Mayor Toby and Councillor Rosie Haswell, and Marie Edwards is going to come along today too, which is a busy day for her, I reckon. So, yes, big decision she's made. So, good. That means we'll might get a bit more time to play bowls.
4: Well, of course we will.
3: Yes. Seeing we play bowls, yes.
4: Yeah. Yep.
3: Yes, so that'll be good. And, of course, we'd like to acknowledge our IMT sponsor, the Malden Neighbourhood Centre, building friendship and community to the heart of our notable town.
4: And great to see at the Neighbourhood Centre that the toilet block's open, isn't it?
3: Yes.
4: Well, just about, or it is open.
3: It is open. I went to the pictures the other night and they were all open.
4: Fantastic. So proper toilet. No little kindy toilets for everybody.
3: No.
4: Because they were a little tiny. The toilets there had those little teeny-weeny kinder toilets. So.
3: Yeah, but it's all right when you're young. You can get up and down again. But it's all right for blokes. Yes, that's right.
4: Okay. But, so good to see the toilet blocks
3: done at last. Yes, I know. It probably took us about the same time the Sydney Harbour Bridge.
4: Well, yeah, it was. It was a long, long time, but finally.
3: That's what happens, doesn't it?
4: Yeah.
3: Yes, so don't forget if you want to make a comment or anything like that about what's going on, you can SMS us on 04888 63186 and put a cross or something on the end so we know who you are, and that way we can find you later on. But so what a week, what a week. I haven't been on for a while, have I?
2: On where?
4: Here. Yeah, couple of weeks.
3: I don't know what I've been doing.
4: Forgetting what to do.
3: I better do the
2: weather.
3: Weather.
2: Steve-O's weather report.
3: Yeah, the weather. Well, at the moment it's 13 degrees, and that's 10 degrees. But it feels like 13. But there. Now we don't forget the riverine flood warning on the rivers around this area. So. It's starting to flow down, and it's going to get. I hope it doesn't get too bad for the people downstream.
4: Yeah, but it's pretty wet. The dams are all over full, so they're still flowing out. Onto the road, and
3: they're all over the road. It's coming out of the ground.
2: What percentage have we got at Cancurran at the moment?
3: At Cancurran at the moment, I think we're around about 85% or something. I'll double check.
4: In 3 or 4 weeks, it went from 25
3: 87%.
4: To
2: 87.
3: Yes.
4: Nice weekend on a boat and a bit of fishing.
3: It's gone up 20% in a week. Fortnight.
4: A fortnight, yes.
3: In a fortnight.
4: Yeah, yeah. And about 40% in a month.
3: Yes, we've got plenty of water, but it's...
2: Do we have more rain coming next week?
3: Well, today it's top of 16, which is going to be nice and sunny. Tomorrow 17 and sunny. Sunday 18 and sunny. Monday... Tuesday there's 60% rain at 19. And Wednesday 65%. And Thursday 70%. And then Saturday and Sunday 45% rain. And then in between... Next Friday, 13, with no rain.
4: So not really much rain. And getting up to 19, so all the weeds will grow beautifully.
2: That's it. Love us a bit of oxalis.
4: Yes, lovely yellow flowers of Malden.
3: Yes, I just trimmed around and left the garden bed oxalis. It looks good, green, with little yellow flowers and stuff. And you don't have to worry about it. Looks good.
2: It doesn't get too high.
4: No, and it does die off in the summer.
3: And the kangaroos eat it.
4: Do they?
3: Yeah, they nibble on mine.
4: I didn't think anything ate oxalis.
3: Yeah, they seem to nibble on that. Because I get 3 or 4 in my place every night.
2: Bunnies hide in it.
4: Yeah.
3: Yeah, bunnies hide in it, yes. So a lot of bugs.
4: Yeah. But yes, yellow flowers of Malden.
3: And now we're going to start getting the weeds that have the little orange and flowers all over the ground.
4: Oh, but we'll get the cape weed, those yellow with the black centres.
3: No, the flowers.
2: Yeah, they're really they're pretty.
3: Pretty,
2: yeah.
3: But they're pretty. A weed.
4: They're a weed too.
3: Yeah, they're everywhere on
2: red
3: the side.
2: Red and orange and...
3: Yes.
4: I forget their name.
3: Someone might know out there what those beautiful looking weeds are called. At least they're flowers.
2: They're really pretty colours.
3: Yeah.
2: The mixture of the colours as well.
3: Yes, it is.
4: Anyway, so that's the weather. Enjoy
2: the
4: weather, people.
2: Enjoy the sunshine.
4: Get out.
3: Yes, enjoy the
4: sunshine.
3: Wake
4: your bones up.
3: Yes.
2: Go for a swim at Cancurran.
4: Yeah, join the merman out there. He'll be out there swimming.
3: Oh, well, put sunglasses on. Yeah.
2: 48 Main's going to be honouring Dolly Parton through their music this weekend, Main Street, Malden. And then on Sunday at 48 Main, musician Carlo Arsenu, I'm guessing is how you say it, is back playing his live acoustic set from 4 p.m. And 48 Main's also still currently exhibiting the art of local Malden artist, talented Sally Anderson, who is a lover of our local flora, actually, and our flowers,
3: and
2: our weeds, most likely.
3: Yes.
2: And also they're running their soup night deal still, which is $20 on a Thursday, which gets you a bowl of soup.
3: Soup and bit
2: and
3: of bread.
2: And a drink.
3: And a drink.
2: A crusty piece of bread, beer or a glass of wine or a mulled wine. And the fire's generally...
3: Yes.
2: Generally roaring.
3: Generally going.
2: Yeah.
4: Yeah, it's still nice and cold, so we still need heating in the
3: evening. Yes, you need heating.
4: It might be 18 during the day, but it's 2 or 3 overnight.
2: It's quite bitter. Fresh.
4: Fresh.
3: Yes, it's fresh. Yes.
2: So the world's remembering the late, great Dolly Parton at the moment.
3: Yes.
4: And a lot of songs she wrote, all those songs, thousands and thousands. Yeah. Yeah.
3: Well, her husband passed away just a couple of months ago. And they've been together a long time, all their life. You know, they got married and, So, not
2: over
3: long ago.
2: Over 60 years they've been together.
3: Yeah.
2: And I think he passed away like 18 months ago or something.
4: It was about a year ago, I thought.
3: Well, okay, well, it wasn't that long ago.
4: No, it's not that long ago.
2: No, it's not. And, for her, you know, she just brought so much joy.
4: I know.
2: And wisdom and creativity and imagination and entrepreneurship.
4: Yeah.
2: And
4: all those funny movies like 9 to 5 and Best Little Whorehouse in Texas and all those other fun little movies that she did.
2: And all the millions of children that got free books.
4: Free books.
2: Through her imagination library.
4: Mm-hmm. Yeah, including in Australia.
3: She was very
2: philanthropic.
3: Yes.
2: Just amazing. Just a ray of sunshine.
4: Yeah.
3: Yes, she was. Yes, she was known to everybody.
2: But with a lot of strength, like a lot of grace, but a lot of grit.
3: Oh, yeah. She's very, very, very nice lady. Yeah, so here we go. So
2: Buckingham Palace. Did you see Buckingham Palace was playing 9 to 5?
4: I know the guards did 9 to 5.
2: Out
4: the front of the gate. How cool. It sounded really nice.
2: Yeah, it was magnificent.
4: So cool. And it was so much fun. It was like, I did see that. So yeah, everyone's
3: nearly the icons. There's not many. There's only probably Cher, who's
4: Madonna.
3: Another one like her, Madonna. There's not many others, is there, anymore?
4: No, and Tim Curry passed away yesterday as well.
2: Yesterday.
4: So another.
3: Oh, yes. So, well. The trouble is, everybody's getting to that age, aren't we? Because that's, you know.
4: 80.
2: Not everyone.
4: No, we're a bit far away.
3: No, but I am. I'm getting up there.
4: Stay well, everyone who's 80 or over. Stay well.
3: Because all those memories are back the same time as they were around, you see. I don't remember any of them anymore. I was too young.
2: On that cheery note. Coming up later this morning on In Moulton Day, we're going to be chatting to Councillor Rosalie Haswell, as well as Bendigo West MP Marie Edwards and our Mayor Toby Hayden. But now we're going to hear some music and promos from our incredible sponsors.

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1: 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The time is 9:19. Please text in this morning to IMT on 0488 63186. You just heard new music from American musician Paris Jackson, and that was their hit Happiest Day of My Life. And that's from Paris Jackson's new album, also titled Happiest Day of My Life. And Paris is the daughter of late pop legend Michael Jackson, and music is certainly a thread in their bloodline.
2: It sure is, yeah. It's pretty good, yeah.
1: Yeah, her whole album's great. Yeah. It just came out like this week.
2: Okay.
1: Or in the last week. Yeah. I've pretty much listened to the whole thing and I loved every song. So
2: okay.
1: She's
2: done
1: that's
2: it. Good. She's done
1: incredible
2: a good
1: job. Yeah. I think it's her second album and yeah, she's just getting better and better.
2: Yeah. So how old would she be now? She'd be
1: She might be like 30 maybe.
2: Yeah.
1: Yeah.
3: Yeah. Oh, okay.
1: Yep.
2: Good on her.
1: Yeah,
3: yeah, good on her. At least it's just real people singing.
2: Yes.
1: Yeah, I've got a song there for you later, Steve.
3: Oh, okay.
1: Steve dedication.
2: Oh, right. Good. Keep it a secret.
1: And speaking of Dolly, the Theatre Royal in Castlemaine is doing a special event. They're going to screen 9 to 5. Oh. Which
2: everyone
1: is
2: can
1: the
2: get
1: 1980
2: up in the,
1: Dolly yeah. Hitch.
2: Everyone can get their big
1: so
2: hair.
1: That's going to be on Saturday, September the 5th.
2: So big
1: at
2: hair.
1: 7:30 p.m.
2: Rhinestones, big hair, singing and dancing in the aisles.
1: Yeah.
2: How cool would that be? So so that's
1: so
2: on.
1: You can get tickets. It's your tickets are available online or at the door.
2: Yep.
1: And that's September the 5th, Saturday at 7:30.
2: Oh.
1: Yeah.
2: Fantastic.
1: So it'll be a fun one.
2: It will be a fun one.
1: And we've got some new speed limits.
3: Yes, we've got new speed limits in our Castlemaine Maldon Road. Now it's 80 at the end of the straight where Muckleford Crossing is.
2: Yes.
3: Go up there to the top and you've got to go drop down to 80. And it's, then you go all the way. And then when you get to onto the Castlemaine Road, Newstead Road, when you get to the top of the hill, it goes to 60.
2: Yeah, so be very careful because 60, yes. And then you come down.
3: Down,
2: 60.
3: Down the hill, but that's...
1: That's at Mackenzie Hill.
2: Yep, Mackenzie Hill.
3: That's
2: yep.
3: The one, yeah.
2: So be very careful, 60 yep. Ks there. So.
3: See, what I do is I have my car on cruise control.
2: Okie doke.
3: So what you do is you flip your cruise control down and that will drop you down to the speed.
2: Okay.
3: You don't really have to put your brakes on.
2: No, so
3: you just, once you get that, you just stick it on cruise, and you'll just go through at the same speed all the time. You can flick it up or flick it down on your lever, and you don't need brakes. No. You just cruise.
1: Yeah, I do that. My car just pretty much drives me.
3: It does, yeah.
2: So
3: it,
2: be very careful.
3: People don't realise it though, because you, yeah. All you do is just use your speed control on your car. Oh, amazing thing.
2: Yesterday, I was coming back from Bendigo and hit the 80 zone, and there was a tradie, of course, I won't name the business, come up right behind me.
1: No naming and shaming.
2: They so wanted to go past me at 80, and then it was a little bit straight, and they zoomed past at 100, and I thought, well, look, if there's going to be a camera there, he's done. And then you lose your licence up to so many points, then what are you going to do for work?
3: Yes, that's
2: so
3: right.
2: So be very careful,
3: and
2: people.
3: The money.
2: Yeah, there's no use speeding, because... They'll start getting the police or cameras out soon because we've had enough warning. It's been in the paper and everywhere. So, yeah. So be very careful, people, please.
3: Yeah, they'll just sit there for a while, which they should do, and get everybody used to it.
2: Mm. Yeah, yes. Be very careful.
3: Like the Malmesbury Mall I did, yes.
2: Oh.
3: Yes.
1: And it's not really worth it. Or, you know, getting somewhere earlier, like 1 minute earlier.
2: If
1: or
2: that,
1: just, yeah, if putting that. Yours and everyone else's yeah. life in danger.
2: And hitting a kangaroo yeah. or a poor little sheep. There's a few mm. sheep out because there's yeah, lambs sheep. Everywhere.
3: And water across the road.
2: Yep.
3: Water across a lot of the roads.
2: So just be careful, everyone.
3: Yeah. Be careful. No need.
1: And Annette, we've got the trivia show. Oh, the trivia night coming up.
2: Yeah, at the Bowls Club. And I sold the last final seat yesterday.
1: Oh, well done.
2: So it's gone.
1: It's a full house.
2: It is a full house. I had posters. I'd put two seats left, but no, they're gone.
3: Gone.
2: So that's good. So trivia night is Father's Day Eve, which is Saturday.
3: Mm.
2: And, yeah, so it should be
1: 6 p.m.
2: 6 p.m. Rock up a bit earlier if you're coming. And then you can meet all the other...
1: Gather your team together.
2: Yeah.
1: Have a drink.
2: Have a bit of a powwow and talk about...
3: Get there an hour early and have a bowl.
2: Well, you can because
1: have a
2: bowling's there.
3: Yes.
2: We're there all afternoon bowling on Saturday. So rock up, bring your team, have a bowl, have a drink, have a bit of chit-chat.
1: And you've got
2: Steve Howard.
1: Hosting.
2: Yep, he'll be hosting, so it should be a very fun night.
3: Yeah, it'll be good. He'll be brilliant.
2: He will be.
1: And there's prizes to be won.
2: Oh, there's a lot of prizes and for the winning teams and teams plural. And we've got a raffle, one of our famous, Molden Bowls Club raffles. Yeah, with hams and meat trays
3: and honey.
2: And wine and
1: that sort of stuff.
3: That's right, sausage, all that.
2: So those people who've booked a ticket will have a great night.
3: We're having a paint and sip night.
2: We are going to have a paint and sip night at the Bowls Club. So that's coming up late October, and it'll be a Sunday afternoon high tea paint and sip.
3: So what do you do?
2: Well, you sip a lot. No, what do you do?
1: Go home with the painting.
2: Everyone
3: want to paint some steelwork.
1: A working bee paint.
2: Well, come along and paint the steelwork. I am going to do that soon. You get a canvas and you paint, and we've got the instructor, Kate Stedman, who's the local painter in town. Who does classes. So she's coming along to do a class. Well, you paint and sip, and for the price, and we'll put that out soon, you get high tea. So you'll get sandwiches and little cakes and things.
3: High tea, cakes and coffee and tea and something to take home.
2: And you get a glass of bubbles on entry. If you don't like bubbles, you can have something else.
3: A glass when you... Yes, that's right.
2: So that should be fun. Mm. Paint and sips are always popular. Keep an eye open for
1: they
2: that.
1: They are good fun.
2: So it'll be good.
3: Yeah, so Main Street was closed for, 3 days, was it all up? For the Crime Casters doing a movie set. So
1: we're going to speak this morning to Rosalie about that, which will be great.
3: Okay.
1: Yeah.
2: Fantastic.
3: Yeah, so it was... it was fine. There was someone had a. I saw them in the street and they were complaining because they had to walk too far to get to the supermarket.
2: Oh.
3: And I said, "Well, you need the exercise anyway. Have a look at you."
2: were they going to buy?
3: He
2: went
3: all that way to get a loaf of bread. And he's complained because he had to walk. I said, "You could have gone to the bakery and got a loaf of bread. And you wouldn't have to walk that far."
2: At the other end.
3: At the other end.
2: Mm. And you were allowed to. Before they were actually filming, you were allowed to drive through the street before the filming part and stop for 5 minutes to run and get something.
3: Oh, right, yeah.
2: Yeah. So they were very, if they judged their timing and went in the morning.
3: Yeah, they were fine.
2: Yeah. But no, it was good good to see that happening.
3: That's why we got rid of our power lines. And that's what, that's what we want. Now, the steam train, how was that?
2: That was big news.
3: That was big. God, there's a lot of people
1: Over 400
2: on the
1: people
2: train.
1: On the train,
3: yes.
1: As well as all the hundreds, maybe thousands that enjoyed it along the way.
3: They're still picking them off the track. Yeah.
2: But, all the way from Malmesbury. So that big bridge that goes over Taradale, they were taking photos there. Mm. Then they'd drive, because down to the next crossing and take photos the next crossing. But Maldon was packed.
3: Packed
2: on
3: everyone was
1: Last Saturday. The 22nd.
2: It was packed. But it's good to see our engine is back. For all those at the K160.
3: Yes.
2: Yeah, so it's back and looks black and shiny and ready to go.
3: Yes, it's back with its mate, the K183.
1: Yep.
2: So
3: That's amazing.
2: But it was really good. I saw it coming into the station. Everyone behaved themselves, safety-wise, which was good.
3: No one stood in the middle of the track and started taking a movie.
2: Well, they sort of were, but they jump out the way. Because they all wanted to get that main photo, of course.
3: Yeah, yes, they want to get the photo. Mm.
2: But no, it was really good. So, excellent. Mm. So, well done to Steam Rail and everything, fixing up the engine, bringing it back to Maldon. So, it looks lovely.
1: It's incredible.
3: Mm.
1: And the florist shop in Maldon closed this week, sadly.
2: Yes, it's gone. Back to Castlemaine.
1: Home. I mean, they had two.
2: Yeah, it's
1: shops.
2: Home shop.
1: Yeah.
3: Yes, it's moved back.
1: Their flagship store.
2: Yeah, so it's gone. But, look, there's always something going to open up in Maldon, I'm sure.
1: Well, there is a new old shop that's reopening.
2: Oh, that sounds good. Another new shop in Maldon.
1: Which would be fantastic.
3: Poppies, Linen and Letters.
2: Oh, so Poppies... The clothing shop?
3: Yes, I think. But that is opening again, probably next weekend.
1: Puppies used to be on Main Street and then moved across the road over to the High Street side.
2: That's right.
1: Before it closed down.
3: 67-69 High Street.
1: It's going to go back over to the High Street.
2: Yeah. Just sort of near the bank.
1: Near Polly and Willow.
2: Yeah.
3: Just near there.
2: Excellent.
3: A nice little bit. So it's...
1: It'll be wonderful.
3: Yes, so there's a lot of tells, letters and writing, tables and things like that, and cards, seeded paper, hand soaps, letters with wax seals.
2: Excellent.
3: So you can go back and do all that. So... So there's a wardrobe with clothes, romantic linen ranges by Miss Rose and Sister Violet, and unique handmade slow fashion garments by a celebrated Victorian maker. So that is coming. So
1: it's exciting. It'll be nice to have one of our iconic traders and shops back.
2: Back again.
3: Yeah. That's good.
2: Yeah, so one goes, but one comes back. It's excellent.
3: That's what we want.
2: Yep. So all good for Maldon.
3: Yes, it is.
1: Coming up shortly on In Maldon Today, we're going to be chatting with Tarangara Ward Councillor Rosalie Haswell. But now here is some music. This one's for you, Steve-o.

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3: That was great.
4: Yeah. I haven't been introduced yet, have I? So I can't speak.
2: This morning, we extend a very, very warm welcome

0: see. No. They can only hear. So I must confess that wasn't absolutely accurate. I know that you were bopping inwardly, Steve-O, but yeah, he wasn't actually dancing around the studio, people.
1: It has been known to happen, though.
2: Yes, it has been known to happen.
0: And it may yet happen. I'm assuming we might have a little bit of Dolly lined up this morning.
1: We've had some Dolly. We're very much honouring Dolly, and we'll probably continue to do that.
0: And I just, you know, I'm sure it was happening everywhere, but, you know, going into shops and things and cafes in Malden the day after Dolly passed, or the day that she passed, and just hearing that music, you know, people were just celebrating, you know, the memory and the joy of her music. And it's wonderful to kind of have that global response to someone's contribution.
2: Yeah, well, she did contribute an amazing amount of music to the industry and knowledge. She was brilliant what she did.
1: Yeah, her legacy is phenomenal. Yeah. And she just spread joy.
0: Yeah.
2: Mm, very happy person.
1: Kindness.
2: Mm. Yeah.
0: And humility.
1: Yeah. You know, she was very graceful.
0: Very down, you know, very sort of down to earth, in sort of contrast, really, to that extraordinary theatrical look that she
2: had. Yes, you could call it theatrical, but
1: she had a look. Spade a spade.
2: Yes, and that's what she did, and she was good. No.
0: And the wonderful thing, of course, is that, like all forms of art, I guess, it's not gone.
2: It's there forever.
1: Her legacy is everlasting.
0: And that's a beautiful thing, isn't it?
1: Yeah.
2: Yeah, because all music, people will play it.
0: Yeah, that's right. And, you know, we still play music from centuries and centuries ago. And, you know, I guess also just thinking about our First Nations, you know, their music, and, you know, that goes way, way back, way before centuries, thousands and tens of thousands of years. And when you hear things performed, often it just transports you, doesn't it, to another time and place.
2: Yeah good music does. Right, so
1: saying that I've probably said it before you arrived, but the Theatre Royal is going to be playing 9 to 5, but it's on the same night as the trivia. But you didn't get a ticket, did you?
0: I didn't. I was listening on my way in, and I heard Annette say that she's just sold the last ticket. I'm like, oh no, I've missed out. But maybe that frees me up to go to 9 to 5.
2: Yes.
0: I don't know where I'm going to get the wig from.
1: They'll be in demand at the moment, wouldn't they?
0: I think so.
2: Yeah, probably would be. Yes, so.
1: I think Dolly appreciates anything.
0: You reckon?
1: Yeah.
0: Okay.
1: Yeah.
0: So I don't really have to have the wig.
1: I think she's open to anything.
0: All right. I'll take you. Yeah, I think
2: people are people.
0: That's
2: fair. Come as you are.
0: Good.
2: Mm, that's right.
0: So long as you're dancing and singing.
2: Yes, so now, what's been going on?
0: What's been going on?
2: A lot's been going on by the paper.
0: Oh, yeah.
2: The waste management changes.
0: Yeah.
2: Okay. That's not coming in now to the 1st of July 27.
0: That's right, yes. Yeah. So basically the state government has required all councils across Victoria to transition through to what they call a four-stream waste service. Now, that does not necessarily equate to four bins, just to kind of clear that one up. But it does – essentially it's about reducing the amount of waste that goes into landfill, which creates, waste breaks down, it releases methane, and therefore, you know, it's very bad for the environment. So it's a very sensible approach to saying we actually need to clean up our act a bit, people, and stop throwing things into landfill. So this approach is about reducing the amount of rubbish that goes into landfill, and also introducing a process for food organics and garden organics to be separated out from your general waste. A lot of people put their, you know, food scraps and things into their bin, then, you know, their everyday sort of bin. That's not great because that means that food waste is going into landfill. And so the approach that

0: We're taking at council after many months of deliberation, briefing, analysis. It's been huge, looking at this very carefully as to what the options are. The approach is that there will be your general waste bin, there will be a mixed recyclables bin, and then we'll also have what we call the FOGO bin, the food organics, garden organics bin, and then glass will be separated out. So the other thing too is that glass, when you throw it into, as I do, I just put it into my recycle bin generally. But the problem then is that glass often gets broken in the processes of, when it's tipped out. And then those little shards of glass are really bad for the rest of the recycling. So glass will be separated out. But all of those things, now that council has made our, we've made our decision about that, there'll be an extensive awareness campaign and information going across the community so people know exactly what to do. One of the things that we spent a lot of time looking at was, I don't know if you've heard of YIMBY. In my backyard, So YIMBY is a Shire-based community organisation that has been promoting a system which is at kind of at the neighbourhood level, where it's a kind of cooperative system of neighbours composting their compost, their garden, their sort of organics waste and their food and garden waste, in a really fantastic model where they get excellent quality compost. But essentially it'll be maybe 9 or 10 households, I think, that club together. One of those is the composter household. The others bring their compost along, take it to that house. It gets really well composted, and then that compost goes back out to the other members of the group, and they put it on their veggie gardens, etc. So it's a really beautiful model, and we really want to support them and see where there's opportunities for more people to join up to that. But it's certainly not an obligation. It will be something that people might choose to do.
1: Yes, some will and some won't,
0: That's right. I mean, not everyone's got the time or the interest to get involved in something like that. At the same time, it's something that's, you know, a lot of people are interested
1: probably
0: in.
1: Probably work for in the towns, but I don't think when you get out of it, it won't. But most of those people have their own compost bins anyway.
0: Yeah, a lot of people do their own composting. Yeah. And so with the new system that council will bring in from the 1st of July next year, so that's sort of a little bit under a year away, you will be able to opt out of the FOGO bin if you are composting at home and doing that, you know, in a way that meets, you know, the standards.
1: Mm-hmm. Yeah, well, yeah. Yeah, well, that's what I do with all my stuff.
0: Yeah.
1: My actual rubbish bin probably only goes out, lucky to be, once a month.
0: We're very similar to that, actually, Steve. We find that both the recycling and yellow-lidded bin go out maybe every 3 or 4 weeks.
1: Yeah.
0: Yeah, because if you think about what you're doing with your waste and you try to minimise buying things that are, you know, got a lot of packaging. It's often not that difficult to reduce the amount of waste that you're generating.
1: And any paper or cardboard or things goes in your fire.
0: Yeah.
1: So all those packaging, that packaging just goes in with the wood fire to keep warm.
0: Yep.
1: Yeah. And suddenly, all my vegetables and anything like that goes out in the bin out back.
0: Yes.
1: And it's just this big gooey stomach that's turning over.
0: Apparently there are, I've got to say, I don't think my composting technique is totally up to scratch, but, you know, there are ways that you can really effectively compost and get great compost and it, where it doesn't go gooey and mucky.
2: Good consistency.
0: Yeah.
1: Mine's a liquid. I've got a stick with a container. I pull it out and then put the liquid fertiliser on.
0: Okay.
1: Mine's a liquid. Mine's got water, so it's always moving. It's always the liquid.
0: Oh.
1: In a big old bin.
0: Great.
1: Rubbish bin. And it's a liquid. It's not a... Sounds, so it's got a sealed lid so rats and that can't get into it.
0: Beautiful.
1: The only trouble you've got to have, if you start composting and things like that, you will get vermin.
0: You've got to be
1: careful. Unless it's
0: yep.
1: vermin-proof.
0: Yeah, yep. You've got to do it I mean, really, you know, composting is not just chucking your food scraps into something and then letting it rot away. You know, it's a little bit more.
1: Well, they're sealed and then you put it on your garden, that'll work. Yeah. But it's just, the old days you used to just stick three bits of something up three sides and you just put all your garden, your lawn cuttings and all your trees and branches, which my parents did and I did in another house, and just let it there and compost. It just breaks down. Just turn it over with a fork and you've got good compost.
0: Yeah.
1: But you don't put any food scraps with that. You only use garden
0: The garden stuff. Organics. Yeah.
1: Yeah.
2: We're going to go to a song.
1: Okay.
2: We'll be back with more from Rosalie Husswell.

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2: 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Please text in 0488 186. Perhaps you have a question for our guest, Councillor Rosalie. We just played you new music from American indie rock group Manchester Orchestra, and that was their single I Can Barely Breathe, Reimagined, and that track's from Manchester Orchestra's upcoming album, I'm Like a Virgin Losing a Child, which is due out on October 16th. And we did get a text in throughout that track, and it is for you, Rosalie. Any word on when the Porcupine Village will be opening? And that's from J.A. in Maldon.
3: Yeah, thank you, J.A. in Maldon. I hope you're having a good morning, as we are. And Porcupine Village, so I have not heard any update. I think the last I had heard was that they were gearing up to open accommodation, etc. But I haven't heard anything further. Generally speaking, Porcupine Village, of course, you know, runs their own operations, and council's not particularly closely involved in that. But I'd love to know as well, actually, because I know there's a lot of people that have been watching that quite closely, so I might check up on that myself. And if anybody else, maybe, actually, if there are any other listeners out there, or even...
2: If Porcupine Village are listening...
3: Yeah, Porcupine Village, call in, let us know. That'd be great.
4: 0488 631 186.
2: Text in and sign
4: on,
2: your
4: Doug.
2: Text.
4: You should be listening, Doug.
2: And update us.
4: Yes.
2: We're itching to find out.
4: Yes.
2: And anyway, this week, speaking of Porcupine Village, because they had a film, like a big film crew staying there this week for the filming of Crime Casters, which was on our street. So that was brought a bit of lights, camera and action buzz to the streets of Maldon, didn't
4: yes, it? Yes, it did. Yes, they did. And they were all camped up at the blue light.
2: And at the motel.
4: Motel,
2: Motel Maldon.
4: Yes, the great motel. This one around.
2: Yeah, it's beautiful.
4: Yeah, so that's right. So there was a lot of, I thought it was fine. It wasn't intrusive or anything. So I had, I had watched it for a little while when I was going up to the street to get something. It was, that was very well organised, I thought.
2: Great. They did a lot of filming at my shop on Tuesday?
4: Tuesday, they're at the front of your shop.
2: All Tuesday afternoon. So that was a bit exciting.
4: Yeah. And then they went up near the butcher.
2: They went up higher at the top of the street.
4: Yes.
3: It's an interesting one with filming because there are different views, and, you know, as councillor, often you definitely hear different views, and I have had some calls and some conversations with some of the traders who lost quite a lot of business on that day. And so I think that's, you know, perhaps the downside of, you know, street closures. And you know, like, I don't want to put a black hat on it. And I also think it can be very exciting and it can be good for the town. It does mean that we've got some additional visitors overnight. Overnight stays are very valuable to the economy. So you've got people staying in, as you said, you know, a number of our different accommodations. And the cast and crew will be, you know, buying things in the town. So that's a good thing in terms of the economy. But it can have negative impacts on individual traders. And I have had some conversations conversations with traders who, obviously with the access, you know, no one could park in the street, people couldn't drive into the street. And I did pop by Main Street on Monday and Tuesday, and it was extremely quiet.
4: The shops were closed.
2: Oh, yeah.
4: I noticed nearly all the shops were closed.
3: Yeah. So that can be, you know, that can be a real issue for individual traders, because we, you know, definitely have sympathy for those businesses that rely on that daily trade.
2: Yeah,
3: Then when they miss out, you know, it does mean that they carry, you know, a bit of a burden.
2: Well, it's just challenging.
4: Mm-hmm.
3: Yeah, it is challenging for some businesses more than others. And I'm also conscious that, for example, you know, for people who rely on vehicle transport to come and do their shopping, you know, if you need to go to the chemist, for example, and if you're not particularly mobile or you're not well, and then you can't park your car in the street, you know, that also has an impact on some people. So, you know, it's an interesting thing about the filming, and I guess particularly in a town like Maldon where you've got that traditional cluster where all of your shopping and your services pretty much are all in that stretch.
4: Yeah, well, it is a stretch. We paid a lot of money out to get rid of the power lines, and that was the reason. And I think that it's starting to pay off.
3: Yeah.
4: It's starting to pay off.
2: Does council get a contribution for?
3: No.
2: Is it the PET?
3: Well, this is such a great question, Laura, because I called you Lauren. I'll correct myself, Loz. I've actually been delving into this because I've been very interested myself how does this work? So, council, obviously it costs us from an administration point of view. We have to administer the permits, etc. But council doesn't get a fee, so I was quite surprised about that. And the way that council issues permits is not made up by council. It's all according to the Filming Approval Act 2014. So this is an act that was drafted to make it easier for film companies to make films. So it makes it easier for companies to film in Victoria. So that means that any council across Victoria that gets an approach from a company is obliged to administer permits according to the Act, doesn't get a fee. But it is also quite interesting because I was curious about, you know, whether the company, the filming company, provides any compensation to businesses that might have, you know, had a drop in takings. And that can be negotiated, apparently, between individual businesses and the filming company. So I don't know how many people have been aware of that, but I think that's an important consideration maybe for those businesses.
4: I would have thought that they would have gone and spoken to them.
3: They do go and speak to them, but I don't, as far as I'm aware, the company didn't mention that compensation was...
2: I have it here. So I got hand-delivered this and they were really open to communicating.
3: Yep.
2: That was James Cameron, not the Titanic James. But so that was a very comprehensive... But, yeah, it didn't go into any detail about money or compensation, so that's why I was interested to understand more about that side of it.
3: Yeah. And look, I've heard really positive feedback, even from those traders that really, you know, missed out on business and, you know, had some concerns. Very positive feedback about the way that, I guess it was James, but the person who came into the businesses and spoke individually to traders, explained what was happening. I heard that he was very, very helpful, very polite. So, you know, I think, you know, the company really tried to do the right thing. At the same time, it probably is worth keeping in mind that it can have a negative impact on some businesses.
2: Yeah.
4: Well, I was surprised there was only one cafe open, the bakery was open, the newsagents was open, the chemist was open, the supermarket and the butcher. Everything else was closed. So
2: Brad said he had a good day.
4: Yeah.
2: Normal day.
3: I popped in the other day.
2: I can't remember what it was, but it was on par with.
3: Yes.
2: Actually, they sounded pretty very good, the sales to me.
3: I wonder whether the crew were buying sausages.
2: I don't know.
4: I just Yeah, I just didn't see why anyone, no one else was open.